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0: Hoffmeyer out of the shotgun will take the snap back to throw, looking to the end zone. Pump fake, fires, pot, touchdown BYU. That looked too easy. Kyler Casper, the Chandler native, makes the catch for the touchdown.
1: Yeah, he just ran a crossing route and he was just wide open.
2: Kyler Casper out of Williams Field High School up in the Valley. Two touchdown catches today. And BYU knocks off Arizona 28-17. 520-848-1290 is the number to get in on the program. Before we head back to the phones, let's find out who beat the book today.
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2: All right, Arizona was a 7.5-point underdog in this ball game today. Kelvin and I took BYU and laid that 7.5. Glenn Howe took the Wildcats in the 7.5. BYU wins by 11, so they cover on that number. That's a win for Kelvin and DK. Everybody took the under in this game. It was 48.5. 28-17 equals 45, so everybody cashes the ticket on the under. Winning day for Kelvin and I, split day for Glenn Howe, but overall, a good day at the book.
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2: 520-848-1290 is the number to get in on the program. Let's head back out to the phones and hear from our guy in Phoenix. His name is Paul. Paul, welcome to Mooney Wealth Management on a game day of the postgame show.
4: David, Glenn, Kelvin, how you guys doing today?
2: Hey, right, well, Paul, you know, could have been better.
4: I know. A couple things. I don't know if it was Jimmy or Robert, but they brought up an interesting point, and I told my wife, and again, after I was done, you know, ranting and screaming at the TV, and then she says, "You really got upset." I said, "I know, but I'm over it now. I'll be there next Saturday." But here's the thing, okay? When you review and say, okay, or not, excuse me, I'm sorry, back up. When you bring the yard marker out and you say, "Oh, it's good." Okay, first
5: That's
4: down,
5: it.
4: Right? Okay?
5: That should be it.
4: That's it. But, okay, then they reviewed it, right? When they reviewed it, they're eyeballing it off a TV screen. It's like, wait a second. Then replace the ball and make the guys walk back out again. Remeasure it again. Replace it where you think it should be, according to your geniusness. Put the ball back down and remeasure it. How can you say, "Oh, well, we think the ball should have really been here, therefore it was short"? What do you mean, therefore it was short? We made it the first time, and if the ball is that far away, I mean, really, with a naked eye, then why did you spot it there to begin with? Anyway, that's another story. But here's the thing, guys, okay? Kelvin, Brian Jeffries brought up a very interesting point, and I don't remember back in 1998, I believe it was, what week you guys had that loss to UCLA, okay? But if you remember, Brian Jeffries said that the last time Arizona started conference

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1: To decoy away and get these guys away from what's going on, because we just seemed, again, not to, I don't want to use the word predictable, but we need playmakers. And I know there are playmakers on this team. Am I right or wrong about that? There are playmakers. We have receivers who can make plays. Am I right?
2: Absolutely. I think you are right, Paul. We do have them, but we got to get them in the situation to make plays.
1: And what
2: you said is what, you know, is a good idea of getting Ked out and getting the linebackers flowing. So all the guys there saying if he going rolling out, they got to watch the running back, and then here comes someone coming right behind him.
1: Yeah,
2: those are the kind of things
1: or drop a tight end right behind him.
2: We have
1: three or four stud tight ends.
2: Yeah.
1: Drop them right behind him and just decoy. But again, that's where it's only game two, and that's why I'm not freaking out. But at the same time, let's just say this, okay? I'll be really stupid for a second. There's a game December. I want to say it's December 4th. It's on a Friday night, I think, in AT&T Stadium in Dallas. Okay, I would love nothing more than to have a chance to play that team we played today. Play them one more time again, because there were times it looked like we were overmatched because defensively we didn't stop the run like we should have, and you know, again, it was their will against our will, and I think some of that can be coaching. Okay, some of that is going to be, and again, it's not the fault of the coaches, it's the fault of the players not doing what the coaches really intend them to do, right? So again, this team, we've got a lot of great opportunities. We can't give up on them. It's way too early. If we're 1-5, that's a different story. We're not 1-5. We're 1-1. We've got to work on Northern Illinois, and we've got to help Noah. And again, it's tough. Any sort of bad calls, officiating calls, whatever, I got to let that stuff go myself. I really do. It is what it is. There were some questionable whatevers, and it happened on both sides. I could tell. But it was a good slobber knocker. How about that? So, gentlemen, I appreciate you. You have no idea. And you guys, it's a tough job because you got to listen to all of our nonsense. You really do. You got to listen to it. Kelvin,
2: you got good nonsense, though, Paul.
1: But Kelvin, I'm going to tell, and Glenn also, Kelvin, I'm telling you, I want 1998. I want 1998. Yeah. I really think Danny Gonzalez can get this team to a point where we're holding teams, and the big boys up front need to realize, hey, guys, you played big boy football today. So guess what? And it's not going to change. Mm. You got 10 more chances to play big boy football. And now's your opportunity. And I really think tough lessons learned. It is what it is. Hey, how many other teams? Ask Oregon how they're feeling today. Yeah. Ask Tempe Normal Teachers College how they're doing. The Scummies, right? How are they feeling? You know where they're at right now? They're going to be stuck in an airport in Dallas.
2: Yeah.
1: And then they're flying to London. Okay.
2: Yeah.
3: Are they going straight to London?
1: Who drew the short straw on that one?
3: Are they going straight to London?
2: Yeah, they got to.
3: Yeah.
1: Yeah, they have to. So they went from College Station to Dallas. They're sitting there in Dallas till 9 o'clock tonight. Mm-hmm. So who drew the short straw on that one? It's them. It's good for them. Better off them. But you know, and there's a lot of other teams that are going to go through this. And you know what? The Big 12 is wide open. I don't see BYU running the table. Mm-hmm. I don't see it. And if maybe I'm wrong. I don't see it. They're talented and they're beefy, but You've got to just find those areas. Other teams have to find those areas and knock them down. And I believe they play Texas Tech in 3 weeks, possibly. Doesn't matter. But guys, let's do this. Bear down, and maybe I'll see you guys next weekend. Take care. Thanks, guys.
3: All right, that is Paul in Phoenix, always bringing good thoughts for sure. I thought he said something very interesting there, when he asked, "Where are the playmakers?" Where are the playmakers? Because I think when I was kind of saying that to myself, and you know, I look at the defensive numbers, and I always say how many negative marks did we have, and I like to see over 20 negative marks on the sheet, and today I see

0: Five. Five negative marks. There was one sack by Leroy Palu. There was one pass breakup by Javion Cole, which could have been easily been a pick six early in the ball game. I think that was the first drive or second drive of the ball game for the Cougars. Dominic Lesio had one hurry, and Maze Pesse had one hurry. I mean, there was just not a lot of pressure on Bear Bachmeier when he was back there throwing the ball today. Not enough negative plays from the defense. And when you look at the offensive side of the ball, yeah. I mean, you mentioned it, Glenn. They need to throw the ball maybe a little bit more to the tight end than they have. Shane King obviously caught one of the touchdown passes. They tried to get the ball to Rusk a couple times. He did have two catches. So, I mean, it was more than last week. They did what combined. They had four catches for 69 yards. So, I mean, that's not a horrible game by the tight end set, considering I think they had one catch last week. Today they had 69 yards, But yeah, you got to get more from Trey Spivey. Two catches for 14 yards is not good enough. You got to get more from Chris Hunter. One catch for 12 yards is not good enough. And then we got to figure out what happened to Antoine Roberts, because he was just not there today. He apparently went through warmups but did not play in the game. Ishmael Mahdi probably was not ready to play in the game. Max Harris did get in the second half. He had that one pressure on the third down play for Arizona. But when you look up and you're wondering, all right, who stood out? Trey Smith didn't stand out today in this game. Chase Kennedy didn't stand out today in this game. Cooper Bloomstrom had maybe the one play on the sideline. That might have been the only time I really, marked his name down at all in this game. And like the one caller said on the front side, not too many guys on the backside of the defense made a whole lot of plays today. 520-848-1290 is the number to get in on the program. You can call us at that number. You can text us at that number. Any defensive playmakers stand out for you guys today?
1: Not really. Not really. I mean, I was expecting, like I said in the pregame show, I really like to see Trey Smith have a coming out game. We need to have him have a one of those games in our conference games. I don't want it in Northern Illinois. I'd like to have it, at Iowa State, or when we play some big Cincinnati or some of those teams. We need to get those guys to make some plays.
2: Yeah, I was disappointed in the linebacker play. I was looking for them to be real physical with the run game. Especially with LJ first half, I think the defensive calls were in the right place. Second half, it just seemed like we were, we was a little out of sorts there a little bit. Right. There it was some holes there for them to make some passes downfield and take some opportunities. And I think on the other side of the ball, like, I really got to see the targets, because I don't feel like we really getting targets for guys like Trey Spivey and Hunter. They get like one or two opportunities. Yeah. And you got to get the ball to these guys if you want them to get going.
0: 520-848-1290 is the number to get in on the program. Meridian Wealth Management Arizona Game Day. We'll take more of your calls. We'll dive into our keys to the game, as well as get you all the scores from around the nation. Huge win. Oklahoma State finally got up off the schneid today and knocked off our old friends from the Pac-12, now in the Big 10. The Oregon
1: Didn't they have
0: Ducks.
1: 11 game losing streak?
0: How about that?
1: Didn't they have 11 yeah, game losing
0: yeah,
1: streak?
0: Yeah, they lost 11 in a row.
1: Yeah.
0: Something of that nature. It was a long
2: new staff,
0: time
2: new
0: coming.
2: Staff.
0: Long time coming. So congratulations to the Pokes for getting that win today. The game of the day is happening right now. Texas and Ohio State are playing down in Austin tonight. So we'll also check in on that ball game as well. We'll get you your availability report coming up as how the Wildcats came out of this game on the injury front. Buckeyes early on your Goldberg and Osborne scoreboard, number one in the country, leading Texas by a score of 10-0. Meridian Wealth Management Arizona Game Day continues after this on Wildcats Radio 1290.
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0: Bell pauses. Takes the snap. Back, steps up, fires for the end zone. Caught, touchdown, Arizona. Shane King, the tight end, slipped behind the defense and scores six.
1: And Noah Fafita throws an absolute laser. Shane King just runs a really just a straight. He just ran a go route, basically. He just found an opening in between the defense, and Noah just put the ball right on him, like right away.
2: It's a hook. Shane King with his first touchdown reception of his career as an
3: over
2: Arizona
3: the
2: Wildcat. Yeah, over the middle. There you go. They didn't throw a lot over the middle today.
3: Yeah.
2: But that was one time they did. 28-17, the final score. BYU, the 14th ranked team in the country, beats your Arizona Wildcats. Before we head back to the phones, we do have a reaction coming in now from Provo. Let's hear first from the players, Trey Smith and, of course, Noah Fafita, after a 28-7 loss to the BYU Cougars.
4: No, I know this one hurts, though, but how do you think, or what message do you guys think you sent today with this kind of performance?
5: We're not worried about a message sending to anybody except ourselves. I think we show that we have glimpses, and I think we're a really good team, but you got to be able to play a complete game, and we haven't done that offensively, so I take the blame for that. I got to be able to be more consistent in the second half to give us opportunity to score points.
4: I don't think I've seen you upset like this after a game. What's kind of going through your mind right now?
5: I think a lot of things. There's a lot of plays I wish I could have back. Some decisions, some throws. So, yeah, I thought we were going to come out victorious. But God doesn't make mistakes, and I'm going to learn. But I'm going to take the blame for this one, especially offensively.
4: The touchdown to Shane King, can you take us through that moment?
5: Yeah, it was a great play design by Coach Deggie. We kind of knew that was a soft spot of that zone. They played a lot of two shells in the high red zone. So we had a couple plays that kind of attacked that part of the field, and it worked perfectly. So that goes to Coach Deggie and the coaching staff for the hours that they put it in, as well as Coach Miller, and then Shug made a great play.
4: And specifically tight ends, Cole Rusk also had a big-time catch down the stretch. What do you make of that group and how they stepped up today?
5: Yeah, they're alphas. Every time a play needed to be made, you could see them making it, whether it's in the run game, being able to block as hard as they can, but then also in the pass game being threats. And then I think they're both really good with the ball in their hands, so I'm super excited about that group. But like I said, this loss is on me. I gotta get better.
6: We'll go in the back right here.
7: No, what was working so well in the first half and what changed in the second?
5: I think execution on our part. Kind of mental mistakes. I got to be a better communicator. We knew this environment was going to be great. We knew it was going to be loud. So I didn't do a good enough job communicating, which caused some of the pre-snap penalties that we can't have that threw us off rhythm. So that's another part that we got to be better.
6: We'll go back to Justin.
4: So Gio goes down in the first half. What was it like not having him out there on the field?
5: Yeah, I think Ross stepped up in a big way. He has a lot of game experience. He's a dude. He's been a dude for a long time. So I don't think we missed too much of a beat. Obviously, Gio brings some explosiveness to our offense that we're going to need when we get him back. But I think Rod, and as well as Jet, they're both really good players running routes and also with the ball in their hands. So I got to take it upon myself to get my guys the ball. Trey Spivey and Chris Hunter didn't touch the ball enough today, and that's my fault.
4: Trey, defensively, how do you assess what you guys did today?
8: Similar to what Noah was saying, actually. I think we started well and didn't do a good enough job of finishing. And, you know, looking at it from a leadership perspective, I got to start with myself, right? And I wasn't out there executing perfectly either. So I think it's just a battle of execution, and we lost that one today.
6: Any other questions? Jordan?
9: This is for both of you. Just what can this group take from this loss and apply it to the rest of the year?
8: It's a learning lesson like everything else, man. I mean, just in life, a life lesson. You know, you go into battle, you come out with knowledge. So I would say the biggest thing for us is to keep on working hard like we have been, step it up a little bit, and put a premium on execution.
6: We'll go here in the front.
10: No, just first game, one loss. I mean, obviously, not all is lost. You still got many games to go. Bet the attitude of taking it, hey, learn from this, move on. We can still get in the playoff or get in the
5: 100%. 100%. And that's a really good football team at the end of the day. So you give them props. But I think we know in our locker room that there's plays that could be made and that we didn't make personally that would have changed the tide of that game. But you're 100% correct. We're 0-1 in Big 12 play, but we got 8 more opportunities, 10 more to go in total. So it's back to the drawing board for us. It's going to hurt today, but looking forward to getting back to Tucson and getting to work.
6: Back to Justin.
4: Trey, what was the biggest difference for the defense in the first half and the second half?
8: I mean, I kind of already said it, just executing. you know, just having that extra edge of violence. And in terms of energy that feels tangible, it didn't seem like we lost that, but our execution is where we did. So,
4: do you feel like you did a better job against Bear and the runs that they had?
8: I feel like we started off pretty hot, but credit to them, you know, they're a great team. So they got us, got the best of us.
4: I have two questions for both of you guys. Trey, what was it like having Max Harris back in the mix?
8: Oh, that's great, man. Max is a great guy for our team, and just as an individual, he's a great human, great player. So it's been great to have him.
4: And I know he didn't really play, but Ismail Mahdi getting him back, what's that like for you guys?
5: Yeah, it's big time. He brings another explosive running back that we get in that room. So it's always nice to get that.
4: And I don't know if we're going to talk to you between now and then, but you're pretty close to that record. What would it mean for you to achieve that?
5: I'm focused on the team record. There's a lot of team goals that I wanna accomplish, and to be completely honest, I hope I don't gotta talk to media the rest of the year, because that means we're doing something right.
6: All right, that's all we have time for. Thank you, everyone.
2: All right, that was your quarterback, Noah Fifita, along with Trey Smith. Noah readily admitting that he's got to do a better job trying to figure out a way to get Trey Spivey and Chris Hunter involved in this offense, guys.
3: Yeah, I mean, he probably looked at the stat sheet and said, wow, you know, you know, these are my play guys. These are my playmakers. And he's got to get the ball to them. And, you know, and each play, there's an opportunity to get the ball to them. Every pass play that they have. So he's got to be able to find them and see where they're at and making sure that he's getting them involved. That's important.
11: And I can't let him take all that. Daigie?
3: Yeah.
11: I said that right. This right,
3: yeah.
11: Daigie.
3: Yeah,
11: that's, you know, that's on Daigie. He has to have calls where you look for those guys first. Now I don't know, but just looking at just with one or two passes to those guys, I'm thinking that they deserve, with the type of talent they've shown, especially Trey Spivey, ability to score those touchdowns. I'm going to him at least 6 to 8 times a game.
3: Yeah.
11: We got to throw that ball over there and see what he do and put him in situations where We're using other guys as decoys to get him the ball as well. So I'm going to go back and look at it a little deeper and see, was it just, you know, they had a great corner over there,
3: yeah,
11: number zero,
3: locked down.
11: You know, on
3: yeah.
11: that side. So I know you didn't want to test them too much. We tried them one time over the top, and I thought we almost had them because the ball was right on the fingers of Gio right there. You know,
3: right.
11: That's another big one. If you catch that, things look a little bit different as well. But, yeah, man, you have to figure out a way to get the ball to your playmakers. You know, and when I'm looking at this sheet, it's cool when you see 10 different receivers touch the ball.
3: Yeah.
11: Right? It's cool. But I'm used to – I like it when you have some go-to guys and you're feeding these guys. You know, kind of like they was doing with Gio. It's like the slot is where they're going with the ball.
2: Well, 10 of the 23 went to the slot.
11: Exactly. Yeah. It's like the slot is where they're going with the ball. And I'm sure that's where the defense is pushing it, because they're running that shell where they're really taking away the deep ball there.
3: Squeeze.
11: So you're going underneath.
3: Yeah.
11: Right,
3: yeah.
11: Right. So, but you got to figure out a way, man. Those guys are too talented to look at the stat sheet and see one and two catches.
3: Yeah.
2: 520-848-1290 is the number to get in on the program. Let's head back to the phones and hear we'll head up to Oregon and hear from Howie. Howie, are they riding up in Oregon after the Ducks lost to a team that had lost 11 in a row?
12: Let me make a comparison. You know how Arizona fans feel about the basketball team, right?
2: Yeah.
12: That they should win the national championship. That's how Duck fans feel about their football team. Okay. And I watched that game, and Oklahoma State got like 500 and something total yards against 5-star recruits on defense for the Ducks. And the Ducks only got like 200 and something total yards. It was weird. And Dante, their quarterback, he just wasn't with it. It was a weird game. But I wanted to ask you guys about another thing. Okay, I think Noah's got to make some better reads. In the first quarter, they lined up with this is one play with about 8 guys on the line.
3: Yeah, yeah.
12: And he threw a dinker over the middle when he could have sent the receivers downfield with the coverage and ran around the right end for about 30 yards. I think he needs to look at what's out there a little bit, you know, and then maybe call a different play. I don't, you know, but that's, they scored after that, you know, that was their first 7 points. And I don't know. I didn't like that. I don't know. It wasn't good. I don't know.
3: I think that, you know, on the when they had all those guys lined up, and they were just like saying, you know, we're giving you an invitation right now. It's a nice little postcard for you. We're all coming, okay? And we didn't have a hot read. That was one that kind of blew me away a little bit. They should have had a hot read where they can just get a guy an outlet and just get it out to him. We didn't have any counter to that. And then on the one he threw the pick, there was like five guys around him. Around where he threw the ball, that he could have maybe thrown that, just throw it deep, and just get it out of bounds. It wasn't a throw he had to make,
12: or just scoot around. Fafita's a fast guy. He would have had the whole. Like I looked at it, and I'm right-handed. I said if he would have just let those guys hit the line, and then just peel around the right side and let the receivers take the defenders, that would have been like tons of yards, you know, or pass it. Yeah. I don't know.
3: I think it was a tough day for our guys and as far as, you know, just the play selection, I think.
12: Yeah.
3: It was a tough day. Yeah.
12: You got to give BYU credit. They had a good game plan.
3: Absolutely,
12: they shut us down. You know,
3: second half they shut us down.
11: I feel like the game plan was just be physical.
3: Yeah,
11: it just seemed like they just got real rough with us.
12: Yeah, yeah. Well, they're always physical. BYU is always a physical club. You know, and I mean, I kept waiting for us to score. You know,
3: I hope we get a chance to get them maybe if we get there and get us.
2: Well, like Paul said in Dallas, that'd be the only place you could get them again.
3: Yep.
12: Yeah. You know, talking about the Ducks, that's a real bad loss. Let's say they go undefeated, which is not going to happen. They're playing Ohio State in the horseshoe. Let's say they go undefeated and they have one loss, and there's going to be other teams with one loss. They lost to a team with lost 12 games in a row.
3: Yeah.
12: You know? That's going to be a bad mark.
11: Well, that doesn't matter anymore. You get like 30 teams in the playoffs now. Yeah. So, I mean, you just want to get in the playoffs. So, you know, if they go undefeated and only lose to Ohio State, they should still get back into the playoffs. So.
12: Yeah. I think the chemistry of that team isn't good. You know, I've watched them for two games now, Boise State and this. You know, my wife's a big Duck fan, and we watched two games, the Ducks and Arizona. And they just don't seem to gel. I don't know what it is. You guys know about that in sports. You got to get the chemistry going.
11: Well, let me tell you this, Howard. You're right about the chemistry, but I'm going to tell you what it is. When you're one of the top two or five teams in the nation, I guarantee you they overlooked Oklahoma State. It happens more often than what people think. And Oklahoma State is looking at it like, this is our national championship game. This is our opportunity to get back on the map. There's a new staff there. So the people saying that it's 13 straight losses, well, not for this staff. This staff had to be a winning staff to come into this situation. So, you know, maybe they lost their first game this year, evidently, but that they only 0-1. They're not a part of that whole losing streak that they had. So, but the players sometimes, man, you get too cocky and you feel like you have all these five stars and we have the best coach and all that, and you forget sometimes you got to play the game. Those other guys over there are hungry as well and trying to prove something to themselves.
12: It's the same thing. An analogy would be like, you know, when Arizona – I got to go back to the basketball team. When Arizona basketball comes in an arena, you know, the other team is really jacked to beat them. You know, we're probably going to beat a team in the top 10, you know. And that's how a lot of teams, you know, feel about the Duck football, I guess, you know.
2: Howie, one more point. We got to move on to other callers. What you got?
12: I don't have a point. I'm pointed out.
2: You pointed out. All right. We will chat with you next time, Howie. Always great to hear from you. Thank you.
12: Hey, who do we play next?
2: Northern Illinois.
12: Oh, that should be a win.
2: The next interesting one will be up in Washington State. Yeah, although we shouldn't say that.
3: That's the scary one.
2: We shouldn't be looking ahead.
12: Hey, you guys take care. Have a good one. Bye-bye.
2: Appreciate it, brother. 520-848-1290 is the number to get on the program.
11: I was like, well, we should have looked ahead. We should have been looking ahead of NAU's to get ahead of this right here. But I wanted to say this, man. You got to give BYU credit because, as I said in the pregame show, and that's why I predicted them to win, I said they also remember it was a double overtime game here.
2: Yeah.
11: And that's the way that they played. They did not underestimate us. Yeah. It wasn't a situation like Oregon – playing Oklahoma State. They knew that Arizona could beat them. They knew that Fofita is a good quarterback and that the talent was there, and they played that game. You could see that they were really locked in, and they were trying to make sure that they came out with a victory in that game.
2: 520-848-1290 is the number. Call us or text us. Let's hear from Wayne. You're on Meridian Wealth Management, Arizona Game Day, the postgame show.
13: Yeah, guys, thanks a lot. I joined your program late, and you may have already talked about this. I saw the game on Fox, and there was a play in the end zone where our players batted the ball out of the end zone before it landed and spotted it on the 1 foot line. Then they ran to a break. And the next thing I noticed is that BYU was starting from the 20 or 25.
2: You're talking about
13: what
2: the punt by Ridley.
3: The punt.
2: Yeah, so in college, the rule is different. You can do that in the NFL. You can't. If the ball crosses the plane in college, then it's a touchback.
3: Touchback.
2: Yeah.
13: Okay. Okay. Well, I guess I got to get the rule book out because, nobody explained anything when they came back.
2: Yeah.
13: All of a sudden, they're on the 20, and I just didn't get that. So thanks a lot. I think the Cats are going to come back. I have a lot of faith in them. I was, kind of upset over some questionable calls, but in the long run, we should have scored some points in the second half. So you guys take care, and thanks a lot for the chance to be on the air.
2: Appreciate you, thanks. Wayne, for calling. Don't be a stranger. Please call again. 520-848-1290 is the number to get in on the program. Just, again, too many penalties down the stretch. I'm looking at my sheet here. They only had, I think, four drives in the second half, period, did the Wildcats. Rhino holding, Rhino face mask, Lotto false start, Lotto false start. Those types of things, cripple drives for sure. The one thing, I said it after the first game, I'll say it again. I think the one thing I like that Noah is doing, and maybe he needs to press it down the field a little bit more, but I do think he's throwing well on the run. He's feeling the pocket, he's getting out of the pocket, and he's making some plays downfield. We can sit here and we can debate, are they, the short passes, but, he hit Cole Rusk on the 34-yard pass, and I thought that was one of those instances where he felt the pocket, got out of the pocket, and was able to make the play downfield. Same thing with Brandon Phelps, feeling the pocket, got out, and was able to make a play. And I think he's doing a really good job of that so far this season.
11: Yeah, and that's the reason why I would love to see him roll out a little bit more.
2: Mm.
11: Because that gives him that run pass option, which is what's actually opened up the pass, because they thought he was going to run and the DBs come downfield, to try to rally on the ball, and it opens up the pass. So, yeah, hopefully that's something they look at. I know they want it to be organic by him just – scrambling out of the offense, but I think some rollouts will really help them out.
2: Meridian Wealth Management, Arizona Game Day. It's the postgame show. 520-848-1290 is the number to get in on the program. We've got some texts. We'll get to those coming up as well. You can comment on the text at 848-1290. You can comment. We've got streaming our show live on YouTube. We're back on Facebook. So if you are watching the show on Facebook, you can comment on Facebook, YouTube. We're also on Twitch. I don't currently have the link up on Twitter. I'll see if I can maybe get that up for you during this next break. We still have to review our keys to the game coming up straight ahead. And we will hear when we come back, we'll hear from the head coach. Brent Brennan also spoke after the ball game. We'll hear the coach's thoughts after a 28-17 loss to the BYU Cougars. Kelvin Ifon is here along with Glenn Howe. I'm David Kelly. 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
25: Hey Cat fans, when the final whistle blows, your night doesn't have to end. 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

0: Espita works from the shotgun. Bunch set right. Single man left. Noah back to throw with time. Under pressure. Throws. Caught. Over the 40. Breaking tackle. 45. 50. Near side. 40. First down Arizona. They needed the big play. And they just got it. Brandon Phelps caught that. Third down. They need 12. Fofita empty set. Back to throw. Steps up in the pocket. Rolling to the right. Looking downfield. Got a man open downfield. Throws it. Caught. First down to the 30-yard line. Still on his feet. Russ. And he gets to the 26 of BYU. Cole Russ found a seam. Noah spotted him. First down Arizona. Mark it at the 20 of BYU.
1: Yeah, you're starting to see the impact of Cole Russ having a great wide receiving tight end. We've only seen him block for the most part, but now you're starting to see him get down the field and make some plays.
2: 28-17, though, the final score. Wildcats fall on the road to number 14, BYU. Third time they have lost to the Cougars since the Wildcats joined the Big 12, and the sixth consecutive time that the Wildcats have lost to the BYU Cougars, dating back to the bowl game in 2008. Let's head back down to Provo, Utah, and hear from the head coach of your Arizona Wildcats, Brent Brennan, after the ball game today.
3: Well, congratulations to Coach Satake and BYU. They played a good football game. And, you know, I thought going into that thing, it was going to be one of those battles where it was going to be incredibly physical. I felt like field position was going to dictate a lot of the outcome. And, you know, when I look at how that thing went for us late in that game, to me, we just have to finish. That comes down to execution. That is red line for us, and we didn't finish in the fourth quarter, you know, on offense or defense, and we had opportunities to do that. And so as frustrated as we are, I was proud about how hard we played. I thought we played physical. I thought we ran the ball effectively against a really good defense, and I was proud of our kids. Now I'm disappointed we didn't get the win. Everybody is. But the reality is this. We got to look at the film. We got to fix it. That's part of red line. Own it, fix it, and we got to get back to work. And we got to get back to work. We got a lot of football left to play in this season, and we'll assess the tape and attack what we need to attack, and then we'll go to work preparing for Northern Illinois next week.
4: Thank you, Coach. We'll start with Justin.
5: Do you have any updates on Gio Richardson?
3: I don't.
5: Do you feel like how did that impact the game, if it did?
3: Well, I think he was pretty hot, so I think the impact was significant.
4: Are there any questions, our friend right here?
6: On that fourth and four, how do you feel like that affected your team's energy and belief?
3: The one we didn't get on the
6: one that was overturned.
3: Yeah. That's football. You know what I mean? They made a good play. You know, they're right at the sticks. And I think that's disappointing. But really, in that moment, what choice do you have? Right? Like, you the only choice you have in that moment is to get back to fighting, because there's still plenty of time left in the football game. And that's, in my opinion, when we did not execute at the level we need to.
4: Justin?
5: There's another decision. I think you guys punted when you were on the plus side of the field. Yep. What went into that call?
3: So our defense had just pinned them back there, like inside the five, there was a bunch of like weird substitution stuff going on. Do you remember this? And So we've done a great job, and we just had good field position. I was disappointed that we didn't do more with that possession, because we did get the ball in plus territory. And so my thought was, let's do that again. And now I'm playing the field position game. Right, like how many possessions are left in this for us? And so, you know, and we just didn't execute, right? Like we were 1 yard into the end zone on that kick, right? I'm thinking because then we came out and they started from 25, but they went three and out again. Our defense stopped them again. So I was hoping to create another short field for Noah and our offense.
4: Jackson.
7: You had a comment earlier in the week about the crowd 2 years ago that kind of took off online, but what did you think about the environment of the crowd today?
3: It's a great environment. They do a great job here with that.
4: Wrong
3: and y'all took that out of context. Like, that was a crazy quote. Yes. You know what I mean? Like, that was my player's like, Coach, they're killing you. Okay.
4: Ron in the back pedal.
8: Was there any decision to kick the field goal to cut it to one, or was it always go for it on fourth down at the start of the fourth?
3: At the start of the fourth?
8: Sorry, yeah, when you had that fourth down. You elected to go for it on fourth down, I think, with 8 minutes left. Any decision to kick the field goal or no?
3: Well, I felt like because we were chasing it a little bit there, and time was short in the game, and I just have a lot of faith in Noah, and he delivered a strike, but you, like I said, BYU made a great play, a great tackle in space, and stopped us short of the sticks.
4: The last two will be Jordan and Justin.
9: What can this team take from this loss and apply it to, you know, the rest of the year to help them?
3: I think the biggest thing is that we went on the road, we played a top 15 team, and we battled for four quarters. We played physical. We played tough. We didn't back down. And we're disappointed with the outcome. That part of it is not fun, right? But we have so much football left to play. And what's more important is not looking back at this. It's what we do next. With what we do next with our next opportunity to improve and get better and the next game we get to play. And that's where we need to be focused.
4: We'll finish up with Justin.
5: Between Shook's catch and then Cole Rusk making a big time catch, what do you think of how the tight ends perform?
3: I think the tight ends are making progress. You know, and it's a good group. It's a really good group. Coach Miller does a great job with those guys. The tight end's an important position in our offense. And it's good to see those guys, you know, starting to get more and more involved. And I think you're going to see more from them as the season goes.
5: How was it having Max Harris and Ismail Mahdi active and seeing Max out there on the defense?
3: It was great. It's great. Like I've said a lot over since all this started with all that stuff, you know, Max and Izzy are two incredible human beings, and they're also good football players. And that part of it, just how much our team loves and cares about them, having them with us for one final ride is really exciting.
4: Thank you, everybody.
3: Thank you. Bear down.
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2: Along with Kelvin Ifon and Glenn Howe, my name is David Kelly. It is Meridian Wealth Management Arizona Game Day. U of A falls on the road to number 14 BYU, 28-17 in Provo, Utah today. We just heard from the head coach there, guys, and I want to dive into a couple things he said there. We obviously talked about that one possession as it related to Chase Ridley not being able to down that second punt to create that that second straight possession for them where they would have been inside their 10-yard line. That was the play we had Wayne call up on, and why they did not, because Gavin Hunter went, flipped the ball back, but the ball had already crossed the line of the plane, so it's dead at that point. But the decision to punt there in that particular situation, we didn't necessarily dive into that aspect of it. Any thoughts on whether maybe, I think they were at the 36-yard line, right there. To me, that was probably a little bit too far to kick it, because now you're looking at probably 51 yards at that point. But any issues with the fact that they punted the ball in that situation right there?
12: Man, when you do that, when you punt it and it's at the 36, you ain't got no confidence in your kicker, man. That's
13: for sure.
12: Because Tyler, they would have went after it.
13: Right.
12: But... you know, but we got to have a kicker that can kick that, though. That's the thing. We got to get somebody that can kick that. But you know what? You got to punt it. If that's what you feel, that you're obviously telling us what you feel. So you got to punt that.
2: I didn't have a problem with that particular decision right there because of what had happened prior to that. As long as Ridley gets it in. And you got a chance to maybe create a similar situation like they did in the first half where they, you know, they blitzed Noah and coaxed him into throwing a bad ball there and turned that into to 7 points. So the way our defense was playing at that point, I had no problem with trying to pin them again. Obviously, the execution and the punt just wasn't there in that respect, and they got it at the 20 instead. 520-848-1290 is the number to get in on the program. You can call us at that number. You can text us at that number. He also obviously talked about the decision to kick the field goal at the other end there and just felt like they were chasing points at that point. You know, I disagree with that. I thought they should have, versus going for it, I thought they should have kicked it there. So I don't know that I heard anything there from what he said that changed my mind. My thought regarding that particular situation. We have a couple of texts that have come in. Let's read one right here from our guy, Doug in Tucson. He says, you're not going to beat a good team if you only play one good half. This game reminded me of the SMU bowl game, except in that one, we were terrible in the first half and the better team in the second half. Today, it was the opposite. And just like in that bowl game, we sure missed the talent of Traydon Stukes, Dalton Johnson, and Genesis Smith. We really need to clean that up. So I'm sure talking about the back end of the defense there. Even NAU hit us with the deep conversion on third and long. Today was more of the same. BYU even converted another huge gash play with their backs against their own end zone. We were the only We were only saved because it was called back. So that was the double penalty right there. We had the penalty. I'm trying to remember who that was. I think we had too many men on the field. We had too many men. So it was a third down. We had too many men on the field. We stopped them. They got the second third down, and they gashed us for the big play. But then they had a penalty, so it was called back. So that was the play he was talking about there, or else that would have been. That was when we had them backed up there inside their own 10-yard line. And so we were able to get the punt there in that situation. Danny Gonzalez said they were going to work on that, and it sounds like they still need to work on it some more. I'm not too worried about the passing game for us on offense. Noah has such good field vision and mobility. I think he'll find targets even if Gio can't go. I'm more concerned with our inability to run the ball. Overall, I was proud of the effort. We were clearly the better team in the first half and would have been up more if not for the INT. Most of our goals are still ahead of us. If we can clean up some of the details, that is Doug in Tucson. Bear down, as he always says right there. All right, 520-848-1290 is the number to get in on the program. We will take a break here. We'll come back. We'll review our keys to the game. I have a little bit more for you as well, scoreboard and all of that. Marina Wealth Management Arizona Game Day is the post-game show. Wildcats fall to BYU 28-17. 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
11: Fafita changing the plays. He gets to the line of scrimmage, steps back. Five on the play clock. No out of the shotgun, will take the snap. Short drop, waits, fires the pass, caught inside the 20 and to the 18, but is that enough? Where do they spot it? And where was
27: After review, the ball was in the right

0: Give us a call. Give us a text. We will get to your thoughts. We want to dive into what we thought the Wildcats needed to do to win this game today against the BYU Cougars.
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0: All right, we'll start with Glenn's keys to the game today.
2: Well, I think the keys to the game today is they got to run the football. We're gonna do. We got to do a little keep away kind of thing. That's what they're gonna try to do. They're gonna try to run the football and keep it away from Noah. And we're gonna run the football and keep it away from Bunkmeyer. What's his name?
0: Bachmeyer.
2: That's what we're gonna try to do. I think if we run the football efficiently and we're getting over 150 yards on the ground, we're winning this football game. Because if we can run the football, they're gonna be coming up to the line, and then our skilled players on the outside are going to be able to make some big plays. So, and then on the defensive side of the ball, we got to stop their run. We got to keep them under 100 yards, put some pressure on him, and make sure that this guy can beat us passing. Let's see if he can beat us passing if we can just keep the pressure on him. And I think that, and then on special teams, can't miss field goals, and we got to be able to keep them inside their 20 when we're trying to punt the ball.
0: Victory.
2: One more thing I forgot in my notes I had. They got to get to the tight end. They got to throw to the tight end. The reason why I say that is because if we penetrate and we make that middle of the field a factor, then they can't come up on the run. They won't be able to come out on the run and be in the box. So if we got to get to the tight end, we got to throw to the tight end today.
0: All right. Well, they did that. We talked about it earlier. I thought that was one of the positives that came out of the game. Obviously, Shane King had a touchdown catch and a big catch to Cole Rusk as well.
2: They did everything I said in the first half. First half, they kept it away. They had the ball for, I think they had it for 20 something minutes, and then BYU only had it for 10 in the first half.
0: Yeah.
2: So we kept it away from them. We did exactly what we wanted to do because BYU only had 56 total plays for the whole game.
0: Yeah. We only had 20 in the second half.
2: I know. They did the opposite to us.
0: Mm-hmm. Absolutely. All right. I think I was second with my keys to the game here. All right. Hold on a second. I got to get out of this screen. I got all these screens going here. Here we go. I think I really want to see this team be balanced like they were last week. That means running the football for sure, but I want to see an equal dose of everything that this offense has to offer. And I think that's what we saw, 500 yards and three passing, and you know they're going to throw the ball because that's what they do. So 300 yards passing, 200 yards rushing. I want to continue to see a balanced attack from the Wildcats going in to this game. And we saw down the stretch when the Wildcats got hot last year and they were winning games, was they were taking the football away, and you've got to do that today against this team. If you can get back to being that ball hawk in defense, create turnovers for yourself, that's going to be a long way to trying to do that. Brer Bachmeyer doesn't turn it over a lot, but in the games where teams have beaten him, Big 12 championship games and such, they have been able to get some picks against him. So hopefully Danny's got the defense devised to get those. And again, I'll go back to what I just said a few minutes ago. Noah's got to be efficient for the Wildcats to win this game today. He's got to take care of the football on that offensive end. He's got to be in control and not get rattled if the Wildcats have any shot. I thought he was controlled for the most part. Obviously, the pick is bad. It's just an unfortunate bad play in that situation. Very similar to what we saw. He threw a similar interception 2 years ago in Provo.
2: And isn't this the first time in 12 games that we didn't have a turnover?
0: Yeah. I think it's 12 games. Yeah. Yeah, absolutely. And what are we now? I think we're 1-4, so we're -3 on the season because we've turned it over 4 times now. And we've only gotten it back once. So, yeah, you could not force a turnover.
2: Yep.
3: Missing those DBs, huh?
2: Yeah.
0: Well, and you
2: and
0: you talk
2: DBs
0: about that.
2: And the DBs are only good as a pass rush. Yeah. I think we got to get some.

0: Well, but that's rushing. I mean, that's the same pass rush from last year, though.
1: Right.
0: Yeah. And so, the same one, but it was just different guys back there. And I think, and I always thought we underestimated. Sometimes when we be talking about 12 and 1, have another 12, I say, do y'all realize who was on those teams that we that team that we went 12 and 1? I mean, you know, and I be hoping for the best for the new teams and everything like that. I say, but let these guys start winning before y'all start comparing them to, you know, teams
2: You can't compare them until they get 9-1.
0: But my point about that is you don't just replace those three guys that were here last year. Man, those guys have been around here forever, veterans. That's the reason why they got drafted. So, yeah, it was going to be a little – it was going to take a little time to replace them. You just don't replace those guys just plug and play. It's a little more to it.
1: All right, last up on the keys was Calvin Ephon.
0: My keys, my number one key is we have to tackle Legend, Bear, and LJ. Those little nicknames, we got to tackle those guys. They are physical runners. Legend is more finesseful, but those other two guys are a load. I think we really got to get those guys on the ground. Also, in special teams and in the return game, we have to get tackled. BYU is known for their special teams. They like to try trick plays and stuff. We're going to have to be on top of our game with that to be effective. And then I just think, and offensively, I just think that, again, of course you want to run the ball, but we are in passing offense. I just think we need to protect the football and do not allow turnovers to get these guys in a good field position.
1: Well, Legend, he didn't score in this game, but had three catches for 74 yards, had the big one late for 61, which was kind of a backbreaker there. So obviously just 2 for 13 on his other two balls. LJ, 98 yards, ran the ball. That clearly was what Kalani Sitake wanted to do coming out of the break, was to kind of get him going. And it really helped to have him start pounding on that defense, because I think that in that fourth quarter when they were trying to salt away the game, you could tell the Wildcats were just a little bit tired in that respect. And I thought they did a pretty fair job of controlling Bachmeier in terms of the run in this ball game. You know, although he did average six yards per carry.
0: Yeah, and just the timely runs is the ones that kill you. Especially that second half.
2: He may not have got to all the yardage, but he got some yards when they needed it.
0: It seemed like he knew he could do it when he wanted to. I mean, that one when he went for 13, right up the middle, I was like, oh, my goodness, we're in trouble because we're not going to be able to stop the clock if those guys are able to do that. But, man, I think we definitely got to lock in a little bit more on all phases of the game, man, because it was tough right there, but that was a good team that took you serious.
1: 520-848-1290 is the number to get in on the program. That is what we thought the Wildcats needed to do to beat BYU. Unfortunately, it did not happen on Saturday.
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1: A couple final things, guys, that we'll dive into before we let y'all get out of here today. Obviously, on the availability front, Gio Richardson left the game in the second quarter due to injury. You heard the head coach there say no idea whether or not, he'll be available come next week. Rodney Gallagher came in, had five catches for 28 yards, and that was pretty much, I think, outside of that. I did not notice anyone else leave the game for the Wildcats, so for a second straight week, they get out of it relatively healthy, which is a good thing. You had Chris Hunter leave the game last week, and then Gio Richardson this week. In terms of the specialists, we talked a lot about Chase Ridley. Jet had a pretty nice kick return there, 34 yards on that one. I think that's the first kick return we've seen him really have out. And Michael Salgado Medina did make the one kick that they gave him in this ball game. What was that field goal? I think it was about 30 yards or so. So good to see him finally get an opportunity, 37 yards, to finally get that opportunity. And he punched that ball right through. But again, like you said, could he have made one of those other two long kicks? They obviously opted not to put him into that situation in this particular game. Guys, final thoughts. We'll start with you, Kelvin. Final thoughts on this one.
0: Yeah, tough loss, but it's early in the year. You got to put it behind you. The team leaders got to come together and make sure the guys understand that, like, look, let's look at this game and see the things that we could have done better. Let's lock in on them. Let's take care of business and don't underestimate Northern Illinois at home. Let's not look, you know, don't look overlook those guys. Let's take care of business there and let's get ready to go in the conference.
2: Yeah, and they got to get ready to take a look at the film. Take it to your heart, man. How you felt and how you played in this game, and really evaluate yourself and just get better the next week. And then really, we need to really have a good, solid game against Northern Illinois, and make sure that we're playing sound football. And we got to get that run game going. I think the offensive linemen got to get under, say, hey, man, we got to start running the ball a little bit more. And getting to the quarterback on the defensive side of the ball, and be truth to yourself.
1: Yeah, absolutely. Own it and fix it. That's what the mantra is. And so come back next week and continue to march on with this season, guys. I appreciate you as always. Another 11 hours of coverage today. Always a great thing to have you guys in studio and your knowledge on these affairs. Glenn, we'll talk to you on Tuesday. We'll break it down after watching the tape. Kelvin will follow up with you on Thursday, and then we'll reconvene next Saturday on the mall. Hopefully the weather is better than it was today. I was kind of glad there wasn't a home game today. I was like, a storm coming through at noon? We'd have been in trouble today had the Wildcats been at home. But we'll be out there next week with pregame coverage beginning at 3 p.m. for the Northern Illinois Huskies. Gentlemen, thank you. We'll talk to you next week.
2: Bear down.
1: All right. That is the captain, Kelvin Ifon. Glenn Howell, 28-17, the final score. Let's get a break in. We'll come back. We'll take a few more of your calls, get your scoreboard, and begin to put a cap on this one. Meridian Wealth Management Arizona Game Day is the show. 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

0: whiteouts to the right, one left. Bachmeier will take the snap. Play fake. Back to throw. Has plenty of time. He's going to go deep downfield. Got a man open downfield. It's caught at the 20. First down BYU. Down to the Arizona at the 15-yard line. Legend Glasker got behind the defense. Bachmeier dropped it in.
1: Three touchdowns on the day for Bear Bachmeier. That was probably his best pass of the day. Finished 16 to 26, 217 yards, three touchdowns. Wildcats did sack him one time, but the victory goes to the Cougars. 28 to 17 for the 14th ranked BYU Cougars over your Arizona Wildcats. 520-848-1290 is the number to get in on the program. Let's go back to the phones and hear from our guy, Mauricio. You're on Radio Health Management, Arizona Game Day, the postgame show.
2: Yeah, I thank the Lord Jesus who can save from hell and always helps you to know you'll win and what this life brings, storms, you know, to get better, to get more souls, you know, improve, to get more souls. And so the football, the today, we just got to keep that strong mentality to have a high level. And physical, keep being physical. You know how Holyfield trained to be physical, strong, and mentally strong. That's why he could be a five-time champion. And like Joe Kosacki, he his teacher laughed at him because he said, one day I'm going to be a champion. And he used that to motivate him, the laughter. And he became the best. He became the best. He didn't lose one fight. He had a record of most defense fights, 19, was it? And he beat everyone. And he retired smiling. And that's all we've got to look at to improve. We got to use this. You know, we play the best, one of the best teams. And we can use that to get us better. You know, we can sit down, talk over. And when we get up to go keep winning, you know, keep going to win. Just like Pueblo, you know, I mean, we had a not a bad loss. I mean, we've improved a lot better than last year. Last year we lost by 0-42. This year it was 14 by 11 points to 25. And we use that just to think about how to get better and use it to get better. And
1: 55-7 on Sunday. 55-7 on Friday night for Sly Lewis's team.
2: Sunday, last Sunday, the paper said that Douglas at Pueblo. So it made you think that it was going to be here, a home game. And you weren't sure where it was at. When you go to the stadium, there's nobody there. it's dark. And so I must have been in Douglas. And so, and then you look at the Friday night highlights, and they either said Thursday it happened or Friday.
1: Yeah, actually, they played that game Thursday night. Yeah,
2: and then you see 55-7. Oh yeah. Wow, yeah, they use that. You see, that's what U of A got to do. They got to use that to get them better, and it's all right. You know, a loss, this will get you to win. You know, this will help you to get better to win. Like when we were doing great in the first half, we were winning, and so we have to keep having that high level. You know, no flash should bum us out. No critics. You know, our locker room should lift up each other, not to learn. You know, just positively lift up each other. When we fall, we get back up and to go and win. And so. You can be winning 33-0, David, like the Colts, and if you still if you lose that momentum of winning, your high level, you can lose the game too, 33-0, and then we'll lose at 36-39, like the Vikings came back. So whether it's 3 points or 33 points, we always have to, thinking of winning and getting better. And we sure did last year. From the following year, we went to the bowl game, and this year, you know, we can get to the, you know, from start to finish, we can finish in a bowl game and finish it winning. So it's up to us, you know, to our team to keep that high level and just keep being great, keep going to win. Even Tucson beat Arizona Rattlers, you know, because they kept going to win and they won. Like David, he wasn't like the most powerful physically like Samson, yet he was strong because he had faith and his heart was all for God.
1: Right.
2: Like the church of Revelation, the first love, those are going to be the ones that are going to be selected to go because their heart is loved. They're loved by God and they love God. Just like, I was thinking of someone.
1: Mauricio, what was it when you looked at the game today? What was the thing that most disappointed you about the performance?
2: Really, we gotta continue to have that winning. We started good, and we gotta finish with the win, like closing out with the win. That's what we gotta work at. To get better first. You know, it's like going to rehab. You have to be rehab first, and then you have to get trained to get work, and then they'll help you find an apartment, like the gospel restroom. That's how it is, too. We got to, you know, have that process of getting better, or choosing, you know, choosing to get better. Because sometimes even, like, the friends you have, you can't, like, it's their choice if they want to continue to be your friend or they want to let you go, you know? So that, like, you can't force them to be your friend. It's their choice. If they let you go, you know, that's for whatever reason. Sometimes we don't. I mean, I got in a fight at high school. I didn't even know why. Just all of a sudden, you know? And I did know it was from the devil because as we were going out of the hallway, I saw three spirits. And if I was wiser than anything else, I would have told my opponent, hey, you know, I saw three spirits right now. So it's the devil trying to just make us fight. If I would have said that, I would have avoided, you know, the heartache and all that. The resentment, I got resentment from that. And it led to, I don't know if I should mention it, but it passed from me. I won't mention the name. It passed from me to another individual. That's what resentment does. Oh, it's awful. And so you got, as Christian, we got to forgive, like Joseph. He forgave, he ran from temptation.
1: Did you get put in detention? He was the best. Did you get put in detention for the fight, Mauricio?
2: Let me remember here. That one, no.
1: No.
2: The one on senior,
1: there was more than one? You were just fighting everybody in high school, Mauricio. Three. What's up with that?
2: Three and with my brothers,
1: oh my
2: with
1: gosh.
2: At Pima College. Yeah, I was having a problem with violence. Yeah, the Lord changed me. The Lord, it took me a year to learn after getting
1: you
2: a gun
1: a
2: on my
1: with
2: face.
1: Violence?
2: Yeah, and then the Lord changed me. Remember, you saw that Rocky movie?
1: Yeah,
2: with Rocky Balboa, right. And then the guy said, "I used to fight," and then he looked at him and said, "It didn't look like you used to fight because of God changed me, you know." And that's what God does. He changes you because it builds up with resentment, rejection. Oh, yeah. It's like it hurts, rejection, being empty, your heart. That's why people look in the wrong places to try to fill their heart. Like even medication, it can lead to side effects.
1: Right.
2: When the Lord is the one that heals you. Like, I used to take Haldo, and it just made me sleep till 2 o'clock in the night or 2 o'clock in the daytime, and then gaining weight. I stopped, and I got even better. I got better. See, that's how it is in life. You either get better or you get resentment.
1: Yeah.
2: That's all. We got to use those storms, David, to build us up.
1: Right.
2: Like the storm that we went through, the U of A, it just got, use it to get us better. Yeah, like just like Pueblo. They got better. Yeah, they got, yeah.
1: Awesome.
2: And it continues on. Yeah, that's how it is, David. Just to think positive and get better. Not losing that first love because it drives you. That's what drives.
1: Right.
2: Number one.
1: Mauricio, I got a roll, man. I appreciate you calling.
2: Thank you, David. Yeah, and thanks you. Thanks for the for your time.
1: Absolutely. We'll talk to you again next week after the Wildcats knock off the Northern Illinois Huskies. 28-17, 14th-ranked BYU beats Arizona. We got one more break. 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
13: Scott Graham here from Westwood One. 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For New York, it's a first look at new head coach John Harbaugh's squad, while Dallas gets a test of their promised improvements on defense. Ryan Ratke and Mike Golick have the call on Sunday Night Football.
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0: So, victory formation again, Bachmeier to a knee, and that will do it. Six straight wins for the Cougars over the Wildcats. Big 12 opener today. BYU takes over this game in the second half. Two coaches will hug midfield. Cougars will be in Tucson next season. Final score here in Provo today. BYU 28, Arizona 17.
1: Keep the rivalry going. Keep the rivalry going between these two teams. Wildcats will at some point get off the schneid and get back out onto the winning trek against BYU, but it was not today. 28-17, final score. One last chance for you to get in on the program at 520-848-1290. Let's start to dive into the scoreboard and everything happening around the nation.
3: Let's take a look at what's happening today around the rest of the country. 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Goldberg and Osborne, Arizona's leading injury law firm.
1: All right, let's start with the big game of the day in the Big 12. Oklahoma State hosting Oregon.
18: Two wide to each side, third and eight at the Oregon 10. Hawkins is a tailback to Mestemaker's right, and Drew gets the ball. Looks to throw, under heavy pressure, gets away. Mestemaker pumps, Mestemaker running, diving toward the end zone, he's in! Pistols firing, touchdown Oklahoma State! Drew Mestemaker, give him an Olympic gold medal!
1: That would put Oklahoma State up 36-31 in the fourth quarter. Dave Hunziker with the call on the Cowboys Radio Network, courtesy of Learfield. Oklahoma State would add a field goal to go up 39-31.
18: Snap, knee, that will do it. Quack, quack, and that is that. The Cowboys do their talking on the scoreboard with a 39-31 upset victory over number six Oregon as the students storm the field in what is certainly one of the biggest wins in Oklahoma State history. Nobody saw this coming. This team was given up for dead a week ago when they lost 24-10 at Tulsa. Today they bounce back in grand fashion and take down one of the most talented teams in college football. And this is the first Oregon loss in the last 3 years that has not come to a team that played for the national championship or won the national championship.
1: 39-31, the final. Congratulations, Oklahoma State. Drew Mestemaker, their quarterback, 26 of 43, 317 yards, two touchdowns in front of a raucous throng today in Stillwater. Good for them. Quack, quack, and that's about that. That's a great call there. Great call, Dave Hunziker, there on the Cowboys Radio Network. Number 10, Texas A&M. Clobbered Arizona State 48-20, and now the Sun Devils have to go play in London. It was Kansas State over Washington State 34-17, so the Purple Cats take down Cougars, who will be next on the agenda for, coming up, one of the two teams still to come for your Arizona Wildcats. Avery Johnson today, 22 of 34, 192 yards, he threw for three touchdowns. West Virginia over UT Martin, 52-7. It was Colorado beating Weber State 52-21. In Pittsburgh today, the Panthers took down UCF 12-7. A defensive battle there. One game still to kick off a little bit later. Number 20, Utah, will face Arkansas. Games in progress right now in the Big 12 Conference. Number 22, Houston, leading Southern 77-66. Cincinnati all over Western Carolina 55-10. Texas A&M leading at Oregon State 14-13. That game early in the second half. Iowa State, late third, is up on number 21, Iowa, by a count of 13-10. TCU at the half has an advantage over Grambling, 28-7. And Baylor is playing Prairie View A&M and leading that game by a score of 34-3. One game on Friday night, it went to Missouri, but there was a big play for the Kansas Jayhawks in that game.
19: Looks like a 27-yarder. It's blocked again. Leroy Harris.
20: It's open.
19: And Alexander's got it. He's to midfield. 45-40, 35-30. One man to beat. He's going to score. Another blocked field goal for Kansas. And it's pandemonium here in the new booth. Leroy Harris on the block. And the Jayhawks to the house. Strike first in the border showdown. Austin Alexander, 88 yards. And the Jayhawks wheat waving here in Lawrence.
1: Brian Haney on the Jayhawks radio network. Unfortunately, Kansas, though, did not win that home game against number 23, Missouri, as the Tigers take the border battle 38-21. That's a look at what's happening in the Big 12. Let's tell you what's happening nationally. We'll start with the finals on the board today and yesterday. Number 25, Virginia over Norfolk State, 59-3. Louisville took down Villanova, 59-13. Games going back to Thursday, 7th-ranked Miami over Florida A&M, 77-7. How about this game? A close one in Seattle, but number 19, Washington, beats Utah State 16-14. Number 17, SMU downs UC Davis 56-10. It was 16th-ranked Penn State over Temple 27-9. 12th-ranked Alabama goes into Lexington and pounds up on Kentucky 45-17. An upset in Ann Arbor today as Michigan, after their lackluster performance last week, gets a late interception to set up the go-ahead touchdown, and it was the Wolverines over number 11, Oklahoma, 17-10 today. Other games, Big Ten, number 5, Indiana, shut out Howard, 55-0. Notre Dame over Rice, the number 3, Irish, win it 52-0 over the Owls. Number 2, Georgia, knocks off Western Kentucky, 70-20. Two games yet to start are involving, well, one other game we told you about, Utah. Southern California, the number 14 team in the country, they will play late against Louisiana. That game begins at 8 o'clock. These games are in progress. Number 9, Ole Miss, leading Charlotte 27-3. We have got LSU, the 8th-ranked team in the country, over Louisiana Tech 21-7. And number 18, Tennessee, is leading Georgia Tech 31-17. The big game of the day is down in Austin, and right now the Buckeyes are dominating that game.
19: Saying, looking all over after he receives the snap, throws in the end zone, caught by Jeremiah Smith for a touchdown on a 19-yard pass play. Julian Saying to Jeremiah Smith in the air, and Ohio State's lead grows to 19-3.
1: Buckeyes right now with about 10 minutes to go in the third quarter lead Texas 20-3. Jeremiah Smith has 7 catches for 121 yards in that game. Julian Sayan has thrown for 206 yards and 1 touchdown. Also do want to get you one of the highlights from that win by the Michigan Wolverines today over the Oklahoma Sooners.
21: Good throw from Bryce. Goes QB run here on this play. Bryce Underwood with some room. Comes to the near side. Bryce Underwood 20, 15, 10. Bryce going for the pylon. Touchdown, Wolverines. Bryce Underwood with a 38-yard quarterback run. And Michigan takes a 6-0 lead here at the Big House.
1: Doug Karsh on the Michigan Wolverines Radio Network, courtesy of Learfield. And on that Ohio State game, it was the golden tones of Paul Keels, also Buckeye Radio, Learfield. That is your college football scoreboard today. On your Wildcat slate today, the women's volleyball team ended their losing streak as they get a win in the USC tournament, beating Oregon State today by a score of 3-1. They lost to the women of Troy last night by that same count. Tomorrow out in Southern California as well, it'll be Arizona Soccer taking on Pepperdine. That is a 12 o'clock kickoff. That is your scoreboard.
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0: Yeah. Send him to bed.
1: Shadows.
0: All right. Maria is singing, which means that is the end of our night. I'd like to thank all the folks that were part of this 11 hours of Arizona game day coverage that we bring you every game day, every Saturday for the most part here. Starting in the morning, J.W. Madden ran the board for Meridian Wealth Management Arizona Game Day, the pregame show. Appreciate David Amata, Dragon Ball, producing the game broadcast today on AM Wildcats Radio 1290. Dusty Dale was on the FM side. K-Hit 107.5, appreciate him as well for everything that he did, making sure that the folks listening on the FM side heard the game clearly and distinctly today. All right, so we will be back with you on Monday for the Brent Brennan press conference show, and that will be at noon at the Casino del Sol Stadium. We'll get the coach's thoughts after having a chance to digest all of this. So join us at noon for Brent Brennan, and then it will be the show, DK on the Sports Tip, at 3 o'clock on Monday. Appreciate Kelvin Ifon and Glenn Howe as well. My name is David Kelly. And giving you that final score one more time from Lavelle Edwards Stadium in Provo, Utah, in front of a raucous crowd of 64,409. It was number 14, BYU 28, Arizona 17. We have got Carolina Panthers football coming up for you. Our game day coverage begins at 8:30 with NFL preview. Panthers pregame at 9. Kickoff at 10 o'clock tomorrow. Lathan Ransom and Tetaroa McMillan. Have a great first NFL Sunday. Cheering for your team. For me, that means go Browns. We'll talk to you on Monday, folks.

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1: 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It's over. Trophy coming back to Tucson.
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0: one of the Coach Morris era, people are going to say they're serious after tonight. They upset the Oregon Ducks, the sixth-ranked Oregon Ducks. They upset them 39-31. The post-game audio from Coach Morris of Oklahoma State is riveting, gripping. It'll make you emotional. You know why? Because he got emotional. Here is Oklahoma State head coach, Coach Morris, post-game, talking about the emotional win against Oregon.
1: To the end zone, Coach. A week ago, you said you guys were embarrassed by the loss to Tulsa. You just pulled off one of the biggest upsets in the history of college football. How did your team respond the way they did?
2: They played fast. That was our one goal. Everybody counted them out. Told them how bad they were. Proud of those kids.
1: I can feel the emotion. What brings that up in this moment?
2: It's just so cool to see you've been told you're not good enough. And then they come out and they fight for one another for a bigger cause. So happy for our fans, for our alumni, everybody involved.
1: Drew Mestermaker, one of the guys who caught a lot of heat this week. What about his character showed up to be able to make this happen?
2: He's a dog. Like, that kid's never wavered. He believes in himself. Made some big-time throws, you know. And there'll be some talk now that he might be the number one quarterback in this year's class. Like, phenomenal performance.
1: And then your defense kept them off balance all day. What are you most proud of that group did today?
2: Yeah, and it could have been worse, you know. I mean, we had two tip interceptions.
0: We can cut the audio. Coach Morris, you get the gist. An emotional wreck post-game. But in a celebratory mood, I love that at the tail end of it, gassing up the starting quarterback for the Cowboys, Drew Mestermaker. He was big time. 317 through the air, 109 yards on the ground, man. A special, special performance from Oklahoma State as they upset sixth-ranked Oregon, now leaving Coach Lanning and company to pick up the pieces. About a half hour left to go in the program. 20 minutes from now, the Kang and Nov Kakalaki, Josh Graham, is going to join us. He'll take you from 11 p.m. to 3 a.m. Eastern Time on Westwood One Sports Night, recapping the day that was in the world of college football. Let's do this. Couple of housekeeping notes coming up on the other side. I'll give you a couple of picks for the weekend in our gambling segment. Rake it up. I'll give you a couple of NFL picks, and then we'll tag in the super producer, Ben Strober. We'll play a little bit of NFL facts or cap next here on Westwood One Sports.
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0: take for the sake of doing so. Just going to ask a question instead. Texas just picked off Julian Sayin at the horn. Texas has won the football game. Let's just ask the question now. What is your immediate reaction? What is the A-line takeaway from Ohio State, Texas? It's final. Texas 24, Ohio State 23. 310-840-4910. The largest comeback win for the Texas Longhorns in 19 years just happened. The first time they have beaten a number one team in 18 years has happened. How do you react? 310-840-4910. You get the first word next on Westwood One Sports Night.
1: Monday Night Football. Chiefs, Broncos, a legendary rivalry with historic ramifications. These two teams combined have won the AFC West the last 16 consecutive seasons. Who will take the lead this season? Chiefs and Broncos, Monday night, 8:15 Eastern, on the Westwood One Sports app.
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0: I'm glad to set sail, and this has been one of the most wettest and interesting sailing voyages we have done. I would say yes. This has been very fruitful, it has been very insightful, and also now I've learned that I am scared of snipes, because those are non-existent.
1: And dragonflies.
0: Dragonflies I'm not afraid of. I think those are actual fairies. That's my take.
1: And that's been Unusual Questions. Think it'll stick around?
0: I think so.
1: Unusual Questions, each and every week. Same thing for Club G6 that we'll get to a little bit later on. Got bets to hand out in just a little bit. Might need to bring the clown meme back for that shortly. Do want to talk about two stars emerging at one school today. Potentially future stars within the sport of college football. Plus, reacting to Texas's comeback against Ohio State 24-23 in Austin, 310-840-4910. All that next on Westwood One Sports Night.
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3: 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Was Melbourne San Fran's first stop on a championship journey? 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

0: Ohio State was up 23-3 at the end of the third quarter. Texas won the football game 24-23. One of the great comebacks we've seen in recent history of college football. The beauty of this show is we get to react to things first. Sometimes that creates tension on the network when the person who follows us often during the week is Drake Toll, who has to get seconds to us getting first dibs and reacting to things. But tonight's different because Drake Toll is joining us as he watches Arkansas face Utah late night, getting ready to record a Locked On Big 12 podcast. Drake Toll of the Drake Toll Show and Locked On Big 12 is here now. And I have a ton of questions to ask you, Drake. First off, for those watching on Westwood One Sports Night's YouTube channel or on X, is that cowboy hat you're wearing in honor of Oklahoma State or the Texas Longhorns?
1: Yeah, I've glued this to my head ever since Oklahoma State knocked off Oregon earlier today. Their first win in 22 tries against an FBS opponent.

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28: Yo, remember back on the bully when cats used to harmonize like...
29: This is Westwood One Sports Night. Here's Josh Graham.
28: Is it not the most decayed, yo?
29: Oklahoma State takes down Oregon today. Michigan beats Oklahoma, and the main course, the main event, Texas erasing a 20-point fourth quarter deficit.

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1: 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Unbelievable. What a shot.
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1: The anticipation is mounting. We are only a couple hours away from kickoff here on the first Sunday of the NFL season. He's Clay Harbor. I am Kate Consolat. We've gone through pretty much every game that's on the slate today and Monday Night Football, of course. Clay, it is time to give out some of our season-long predictions. So we're going to go through who's our league MVP, who's our NFC champ, AFC champ, who's winning it all, taking home the Lombardi. I will let you start.

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2: And welcome into this week's edition of Tucson in Review, Cumulus Media's weekly public affairs show dealing with events and issues that affect all of us here in Southern Arizona. I'm your host, David Kelly. We've got an outstanding show for you over the course of the next 30 minutes of this Sunday morning. The car dealership Tucson Subaru is one of the local businesses that takes being involved in our community very seriously. They've got a number of initiatives that serve their constituents here in Southern Arizona. Many of them involve the youth of Tucson. And one of those events is coming up next Saturday. It's the 12th annual Tucson Subaru Bike Build with Blood Cancer United. Groups of volunteers will build bikes to help benefit the Leukemia and Lymphoma Society as those bikes go to children who are battling blood cancers. John Peter Savage is the general manager over at Tucson Subaru, and he is here to give you the history of this fabulous event. Plus, Cumulus Media has had teams in the past who have helped build bikes at the Bike Build, and Mike Harrelson from our sales staff is one of several people inside our building who has participated. If you're heading to this event next week and you've never built a bike, Mike is going to tell you what to expect. All right, for the last 12 years or so, local business Tucson Subaru has had an event every single year to benefit the Leukemia and Lymphoma Society. A lot of groups around town partake in that event for that particular charity. I remember a number of years my wife ran races with team and training for the Leukemia and Lymphoma Society, and we're pleased to be joined by John Peter Savage. He is the general manager over at Tucson Subaru. They've got their annual Bike Build event coming up on Saturday, September the 19th. It'll be from 10 a.m. to 12 noon. John, we appreciate you taking some time to join us. 12 years now, and you've been there pretty much for every single one of these events.
3: Oh, yes. I've been very lucky to have been here for the whole time. It's definitely one of my favorites as well, because it's one of the only opportunities we get where we actually get to see the look on the kids' face when they get their bike. So it makes it extra special.
2: So obviously, you know, businesses in our community, they want to do and often do events that give back to folks. How did this particular event come about?
3: So going back, you know, Subaru started the Share the Love program and, you know, had the hometown charities, and, you know, our partnership with them has helped us create this amazing desire to really make Tucson, the city, a better place, not just to work, but to live and grow up. So the way it all took place was as one of our pillars, we were approached where we can, you know, basically build bikes and sponsor the program where, you know, kids battling this deadly disease could be blessed with a bike or their, you know, their loved ones. And it just started with the opportunity. They approached us, and then we got the ability to actually build them on site. And the only thing that stopped us was COVID for a couple of years, where, you know, these kids, obviously, their immune systems are compromised. You know, they didn't want, you know, to do anything that would put them in jeopardy at that point in time. So other than the couple of COVID years, we've been building them here on premises. And recently, in the last 5 years, we've been inviting our community partners to come join us. So other charities, all of the news stations, a lot of them come and they have their own team and little friendly competition, so to speak. And we will build as many bikes as they will let us. And it's definitely one of our top favorite events.
2: It's Tucson Subaru's annual Bike Build with Blood Cancer United. We're talking to the general manager over at Tucson Subaru, John Peter Savage. The event coming up Saturday, September the 19th from 10 o'clock until noon. Great opportunity to get out there and work in the community before the Wildcats play later that night down at the stadium. Teams, so you mentioned, obviously, groups put together, teams can be made up of 4 to 5 people. It can be bigger than that. It can be smaller than that. You mentioned that the families of the youngsters are out there. How many teams, do you put a cap on how many teams that can come out to the event, or what's normally, how many teams normally do you have?
3: We basically have a team per bike. Mm. So we've done somewhere between 20 and 25 bikes, however many they will let us pay for. And that's what we try to do. So, like, different TV stations, different charities, they have their own team, and they'll come out and build a bike. And we even had last year a couple of the Wildcats come out and build a bike. And their family, even Tommy Lloyd, came by and said hi. It was awesome.
2: You know, it's interesting. You work in the car business over there. So what goes into building a bike? Do people like already know how to do it when they get there, or do you have to kind of walk them through the process?
3: Yeah, there's plenty of quality control people here, and all that good stuff. We have a few of our Subaru certified technicians that are on teams, and there's plenty of teamwork going on. So there's something for everyone. Like, my daughter will do the artistic side. Because you not only build the bike, but then you personalize the bike as well. Mm. So they'll give you a complete profile of the person that you're building the bike for, their age, their likes. Then you get to go ahead and, put different things on to really colorize, personalize, and make the bike extra special. And then you can even do a card. So when people come by to join us, they can really kind of put themselves in where they feel comfortable. So if you're artistic, you can, do the artistic side. If you're mechanical, you can grab a wrench. Or if you just want to see a whole bunch of people sweating and smiling, you can do that as well.
2: You know, John, we love It's Radio, so we love stories. And this platform allows us for those types of stories. In the years you've been doing this, is there a particular one you remember, a bike that really touched a particular youngster who was dealing with blood cancer that you'd like to share?
3: Some of my favorite stories are always afterwards. We'll build a bike for, let's say, a 12-year-old, and then cancer, if you are affected by cancer, obviously it is an extremely financial drain on the family. So a lot of times, my favorite stories have to do with not just the kid getting the bike, but also like the poor, child's sibling who's, not necessarily sick, but is dealing with mom and dad's stress and the financial burden. So we also at times will give a bike, to the siblings as well. One of my favorite stories was, just being randomly at, a place in public, and somebody goes, "Do you work at Tucson Subaru?" And I said, yeah, I sure do. And they said, you know, you gave my my son a bike 3 years ago at the bike build. Like, so that kind of stuff is what I enjoy most, you know, like that it keeps happening. You know, like it makes a positive impact on somebody down the road, so to speak. Like, because, you know, we can do something good today, but, you know, the things that happen tomorrow have a tendency to affect us in ways we never dreamed of. So, you know, that's what I enjoy. I enjoy watching, you know, because we have 130 coworkers. We've got 15,000 Subaru customers we call family members. So just seeing them come and, you know, share over the, you know, the couple hours we're here, but then also the years to come, that's what really, you know, feels good for me at least.
2: This event is coming up, John. Can people still sign up?
3: You know, yeah, we don't have an official, like, sign-up sheet that you need to come, but I would definitely recommend you stopping by, you know, catching a vibe, and if it makes sense, jump on a team. you know, there will be a few, you know, at least 20 teams, and we all have space for whoever can lend a helping hand.
2: I know a number of folks in our building, Cumulus Media, will be down there at the event on Saturday, September the 9th. Again, it's from 10 a.m. to noon over at Tucson Subaru. It is their annual bike build with Blood Cancer United, teams of 4 to 5 building bikes for local children undergoing cancer treatment. And this is not really the only thing that you all do in this community. John, you guys also are involved with the Living Love Promise. That's another community initiative that is very big with Tucson Subaru. What all does that entail?
3: Well, over the last decade, we've noticed that Tucson Subaru can't use all the resources that we get. Mm. And we're so lucky that we have as many amazing customers and family members. So what we've been doing in the last 5 years is really just trying to empower, you know, others to kind of copy what we do and then to nominate, you know, others. So basically this event that you're talking about is a little brainchild of ours where we're trying to get the community to nominate, you know, somebody special that, you know, is not necessarily looking for anything, but, you know, like does like put others before themselves that we can, you know, basically honor and bless in some kind of way. Last year, we were lucky enough to be nominated for a few awards, and it was super cool. With Youth on Their Own, we do a lot of different amazing things with them. I learned about somebody that I've known for over 20 years that, you know, basically goes around. I mean, think about this, like this person is retired for over 20 years. They go around and they pick up cans at all these people's, you know, front yard. Mm. And then in their name, he recycles them so they get the tax benefit for Youth on Their Own. So this guy's name is Bill. I've known him. All I knew was he was my old neighbor. And I had no idea, like, what his real story was. And so it was kind of like the inspiration behind, like, we need to find some more Bills out there. These people that are doing good for others that don't want to be recognized. They're just doing it because they're good people and it's the right thing to do. And that's kind of my little motto is it's always easy to do the right thing. And that's what we're trying to do. We're just trying to find some people that, you know, might need a little help that are not asking for help. So that's the love promise kind of thought behind that initiative.
2: You mentioned, obviously, Youth on Your Own. We've had them on our program as well. Great organization that helps displaced youth stay in school. They've helped over 16,000 kids, you know, keep their education going. You guys have donated close to $1 million to them.
3: Well over $1 million.
2: Wow.
3: We're over $1 million, yes. Sorry to correct you.
2: No, absolutely.
3: But that was a very proud moment there for us as a team, yeah. We're over $1 million and still running strong as well. So we want to keep helping them. Not only do they keep kids in school, they have a higher graduation rate than Amphi School District. So think about that. Those thousands of kids that you just mentioned, they are now community leaders. They are, you know, on boards of other organizations. And through that little bit of help that they received when nobody even knew, like these kids, like nobody knows that they're homeless. Like they might be living on somebody's couch. They don't want anyone to know because it's embarrassing, right?
2: Yeah.
3: And kids in high school and middle school, they're very vulnerable. And, you know, so they reach out to their school liaison and then we deliver them, meaning like Youth on Their Own delivers them supplies and then they get a monthly stipend to help them so that they don't drop out of school to work, right? Like they get a little help with that as well. And it's just amazing because then they have, you know, this amazing graduation rate and then they can, you know, help their family keep going.
2: Pima Animal Care Center is another organization that you guys have worked with. You guys do the annual Pets of Pima parade. When's is that coming up or is that already passed?
3: Yeah, it was back at the very beginning of March, so it'll be again at the beginning of 27 in March. It's definitely, you know, growing and building and, you know, Subaru loves, you know, the earth and it loves to care, but boy, does Subaru love pets. So, we love to do anything with animals as well, so it's definitely one of our favorites. We build a float and we you know, basically go out there for the day and just have an amazing time. And that's a lot of where we get a lot of people talking about the bike build as well. Like you know, at the at that that event, because you know, like a lot of the newscasters, you know, they'll have been at the bike build and then they're at the pet parade and we just have an absolute blast.
2: And in terms of the Living the Love Promise, John, and we're talking with John Peter Savage, he's the general manager over at Tucson Subaru. So if someone is nominated and this is someone that's doing good in our community and you select them, then you all provide them with, you know, meaningful types of things. They could include groceries, utilities, classroom supplies, maybe if they're a teacher, vehicle repairs, all kinds of things that would help make a difference in their lives. Is that how that works?
3: Well, that's what we're trying to figure out. Mm. So, yeah, nominate someone and then we'll see what we can do. For sure, this is a new one for us. One of the things that, you know, we've tried to do here at Tucson Subaru is anything that, you know, has to do with, you know, serving our community. Mm. We don't want it to be about, you know, selling cars or anything like that. So when you come to the bike build, you know, one thing I could promise you, nobody's going to try to sell you a car or sell you service or, you know, sign you up for something. You know, we just believe that, you know, if we do good and then someday you want a car, maybe you'll think of us. That's kind of the philosophy behind that. And if you don't, so be it. Not everybody is interested in a Subaru, but that's kind of your loss because it is the safest car on the planet.
2: There you go. It is the Tucson Subaru Annual Bike Build with Blood Cancer United coming up on Saturday, September the 9th from 10 to noon. Get a team together and build a bike for a youngster that is dealing with leukemia or lymphoma. John, continue to do great work in our community. We so appreciate you taking some time to join us.
3: Oh, thank you for the time, and it's been a pleasure. And I just wish that we all have a great day.
2: Well, as I mentioned, Cumulus Media has had a place and been involved with the Tucson Subaru Annual Bike Build with Blood Cancer. And one of the folks that in our building that participated is our grand salesman, Mike Harrelson. And he joins us right now on the program. Mike is a man of the community. But I guess when you get into sales, Mike, you have to be a man of the community.
4: Got to be something, Dave.
2: So what was it like? What was it like for folks that may have not maybe participated in this event to head down there and build a bike in a couple of hours? Had you ever built a bike before, Mike?
4: Oh, yeah. You know, as a kid, you always take bikes apart, put them back together. I did anyway because we were always breaking them. So, but this was a really cool event because, you know, they had about, I want to say there was about 12 to 14 tables, and they had the tools for each table to be able to use. And then you could have one or two bikes, and we picked two bikes. So we've got a bigger bike for like a little bit older kid, and then a kind of like a BMX style bike. Mm. And so you know, they're in the boxes. You got to take them completely out. You got to build it from the frame up, wheels and all that, brakes, and then they actually have an inspector that comes by, which is good because we kind of did something wrong. That comes by, and they want to make sure everything's tight and the brakes work correctly, and if it's got your gears, because some of them are pretty intense bikes to build. They're the bigger speeds for the bigger kids and that. So for that, you know, they checked everything out, made sure it was all functional and working afterward. But it was really cool. They had food trucks, ice cream trucks, and everything was gratis on the Subaru, so they did it all, and it was really fun program to participate in. And, you know, the groups, if you don't have a group, there's enough people that you can come and just help build, which was fun.
2: Mike Harrelson is one of our sales executives here at Cumulus Media. So you all built two bikes.
4: Yeah.
2: How does the team work in that? Does each person get a role? Is everybody, it kind of reminds me, like, I'm listening to this, it kind of reminds me of an escape room when everybody's trying to figure out who's going to do

0: try to figure out what part goes where. And do you put the brakes on first? You know, because sometimes you put a part on first, and then you realize you shouldn't have put that part on. So everybody's like, "No, you shouldn't have done that." So you know, so it's kind of like an escape room thing. It's kind of fun.
1: Okay, so what did the inspector came by? What was the mistake y'all made?
0: Not having the brakes pulled the line from the handle. There's a little cord going through the nut, and we didn't have it pulled tight enough and tight in. So when it pulled the brake, the little line pulled back through the nut.
1: Oh,
0: so,
1: boy.
0: We got gigged on a safety. and we were, you know, you're all kind of trying to beat the other teams that they're.
1: So it is a race.
0: It's kind of fun. It is and it's not. Mm-hmm. I mean, you know, but it's competitive because the other groups have people and other people. But it's not because in some essence, there's, like I said, there's small BMX bikes, which are mm-hmm. really simple. And then you get the complex kind of, they had shock absorbers and stuff on them, like mountain bike with multiple speeds. So if you got a bike like that and you happen to pick that box, it's not, you're not going to get it compared to just a kid's small BMX bike.
1: What was your favorite bike growing up? Were you a BMX kid? Were you a 10-speed kid? What did you ride?
0: I had both, but you know, we only had one speed. So if you had multiple speed,
1: we only had one speed.
0: Yeah, it was like you had one speed.
1: Well, you were way before the 10-speed era.
0: Oh yeah. Well, back then, you know, we had dirt here. So but we were always on our bikes, man. We rode our bikes everywhere.
1: Kids.
0: I mean, we lived out on Golf Links in Wilmont. We used to ride from Golf Links in Wilmont all the way out to Swirl National Monument east and back.
1: Oh, wow.
0: And, you know, mom would be like, see you later.
1: Exactly right.
0: That doesn't happen anymore.
1: Oh,
0: you know,
1: man.
0: But that was single speed bikes, which was fun. Well, you do the Swirl National Monument east loop and then come back home. And so that's why it was kind of fun, and it's a good cause. And so, you know, when I got invited to go out there, I said yes.
1: Were the kids getting the bikes? Were they there at the time that you went?
0: No. We just built them.
1: I know that John was telling us there were some years during COVID where the kids were not obviously allowed to come out due to the concerns with transmissions and that kind of thing. Did you have a chance to connect at all with the youngster that your bike went to? Or
0: no. Ours was just they kind of told us, you know, it was either an older kid or a younger kid, and then a boy or a girl, because you can kind of tell by what was on the bikes, you know, because some of the bikes had the little basket, the little frilly stuff that you used to put on the handlebars, you know, or that you put them on, and then it's got the little almost like pom pom things coming out of it, you know. So, but like I said, it was a good cause and a good thing, and it's nice that Subaru buys the bikes and lets us be involved to help put them together for them.
1: Have you graduated to motorcycles yet, or do you?
0: I did. Yeah. I did the motorcycles thing. I did race cars, and so did all that. That's why I'm so messed up now.
1: Oh boy. It is Tucson Subaru's annual bike build with Blood Cancer United. It's coming up on Saturday, September the 19th. That is this Saturday. From 10 to noon over at Tucson Subaru. Get your team together and build a bike for a youngster dealing with a blood cancer. Mike, appreciate all the great things you do in our community and for our company here, making us shine in this community.
0: Back to you, Dave.
1: Back to me. Our thanks to both of our guests this week, Tucson Subaru General Manager John Peter Savage and Cumulus Media Tucson Salesman Extraordinaire Mike Harrelson. We appreciate the work that Tucson Subaru is doing in our community. It is incredible that they have donated over $1 million to youth on their own. They have supported over 15,000 homeless pets annually through shelter and adoption programs with Pima Animal Care. They've donated 1,000 plus coats to local families, providing school supplies, blankets, and bikes, supporting over 600 plus classrooms here in our community. They've also partnered with organizations like the Arbor Day Foundation to plant trees and protect natural spaces.

0: 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That's Tucson in review for this week for producer J.W. Madden. I'm David Kelly. Have a great rest of your Sunday.
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5: And a new season officially begins. There are 272 games in the regular season, 285 if you go all the way up to the Super Bowl, and we're already underway. Hi, everyone. Along with former NFL offensive lineman Ross Tucker, I'm Scott Graham, back with you again to get you set for week number one in the National Football League. Ross, welcome back to the start of an exciting new season.
6: Yeah, we are back again. How about it? What is this, year three, I think, that I'm in the saddle with you for NFL Preview, which I thoroughly enjoy every week. In fact, it was a couple days ago, someone hit us up on social media. I saw it at Ross Tucker NFL. They said, I'm ready for NFL Preview. Is it back? When are you guys going to post it? So I like that. I like when people let us know that they really enjoy it and us getting in and previewing every game, which should be a really, really fun week one in the NFL.
5: We're going to start it out with Sunday Night Football here on Westwood One and a pretty familiar combination, the Dallas Cowboys and the New York Giants. Dallas has won 16 of 18 against the Giants. They're 10-1 playing the Giants week one. But is this a different Giants situation? It should be with a new sheriff in town and their new head coach, John Harbaugh.
6: Well, and I envision both these teams being significantly improved. For the Cowboys, let's be honest, their defense can't be much worse than it was last year. And with some of the additions they've made, like getting Caleb Downs out of Ohio State in the first round, and maybe just as notably, getting Christian Parker as their new defensive coordinator who comes over from the division rival Eagles, I think the Cowboys, look, they don't have to be a top 10 defense. They just can't be one of the worst in the league. They just can't be bottom five. It's not that high of a bar. I would expect their offense to be just as good this year as it was last year, although they're going to have to do it early in the season without their best offensive lineman, Tyler Smith, who recently underwent thumb surgery. For the Giants, it's a new era, and it's the John Harbaugh era, and his track record speaks for itself. Just getting a perennially successful coach like that in New York, I think, should go a long way. For a team with a bunch of young talent, with Jackson Dart, Malik Nabers, and Cam Scadaboo at the skill positions.
5: Stay inside the division in the NFC East. The Eagles open at home against the Washington Commanders. Now, Washington 16-11 when Jaden Daniels starts, 3-7 when he doesn't. He is ready to go for the first time against the Eagles since 2024, and he's going against Jalen Hurts, who's never lost on opening day.
6: Well, and getting Jaden Daniels, a healthy Jaden Daniels back, is obviously gigantic for the Commanders. You know, they're a weird team where it feels like a couple years ago they really benefited from winning a lot of close games late. Last year it went the other way. My guess is they're probably more like in the middle of those two teams. But what you know is that Jaden Daniels is good enough that he gives them a chance. And to have veteran receivers like McLaurin as well as Stephon Diggs, they're going to test this Eagles secondary. Everybody knows about Cooper DeJean and Quinyon Mitchell, but the other three spots are sort of question marks for the Eagles, just like the new offense is in Philadelphia under offensive coordinator Sean Mannion. Really curious to see how the Eagles look out of the gate on that side of the ball.
5: Two surprise division winners from last year, the Bears visiting Carolina in week one.
6: And both of them went on epic runs last year of winning those close games, kind of like what we talked about with the Commanders a couple years ago. Both young quarterbacks, Caleb Williams and Bryce Young, appear to play their best late in games when it matters the most. That's a heck of a good trait to have in a starting quarterback. Both teams have already been bit a little bit by the injury bug, Carolina more so than Chicago.
5: Ross, week one, of course, already underway with the season opener in Seattle. The defending world champion Seahawks going up against their Super Bowl 60 opponent, the New England Patriots. This one was much more exciting than what we saw in Super Bowl 60. New England built a lead in this game, and Seattle, playing without the injured Sam Darnold, had to ride Drew Lock back. Early in the fourth quarter, Jackson Smith and Jigba had a 45-yard touchdown on a pass from Lock that tied the game at 10. The Seahawks then got a field goal to take the lead, and the defense dug in the closing seconds with New England knocking on the door.
7: Third down, five. Patriots down by three. 26 seconds to go. Shotgun snap to May. Moved out of the pocket. Throws a pass. End zone. Intercepted in the end zone. Was he in bounds? Intercepted by Job. Seattle has picked off May. They've done it again. The defense of Seattle has done it again. Drake May has thrown his third interception in this quarter.
5: Kevin Harlan here on Westwood One. 13-10 the final. The Seahawks win the opener. The New England Patriots, by the way, have lost A.J. Brown after that game to an ankle injury. He's going to be out for at least 4 weeks. Over in Melbourne, Australia, this game came down to one team having a lot more in the tank than the other as the San Francisco 49ers blew by a preseason favorite, the L.A. Rams.
8: Purdy back in the shotgun here on second down and 8. Kalon Black motions out to the left. Shotgun snap. Purdy back looking left. Has time. Stutters his feet. Now moving to his right. He throws toward the end zone. Caught. Touchdown 49ers. It's Deebo Samuel. Welcome back to the Bay. Samuel pulls it in to give the 49ers a 23-7 lead here in the fourth quarter in Melbourne.
5: Ryan Radke with the call right here on Westwood One. Brock Purdy threw for three touchdowns and the Niners dominate 27-7 the final as they win the opener in a divisional game against the Rams in the first ever game played in Australia. Coming up, Ross tells us what to expect when Josh Allen faces the highly touted defense of the Houston Texans. This is NFL Preview.
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15: 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Seems apropos because we're going to have a couple riddles coming up here on the program as we continue our look at week one. Here's your riddle. The Buffalo Bills take on the Houston Texans in Houston at Reliance Stadium. Who's going to be in the booth as the color analyst in that game for CBS?
6: It's going to be me in the booth with Ian Eagle calling it Sunday, 1 o'clock Eastern. Will Anderson, the star edge rusher for the Texans, is calling it an AFC championship type of game, and I kind of agree with him. You know, I did my power rankings this week for the Ross Tucker Football Podcast. I have both these teams in the top five teams in the NFL. So, needless to say, very excited to be in the booth for this one. What's fascinating about it, the Texans have owned the Bills in recent years, not just winning the games, but the way in which they're winning the games. The only games it feels like where Josh Allen really doesn't look good and really doesn't play well is against the Houston Texans. So we'll see if under Joe Brady, the new Bills head coach who's making his debut after being promoted from offensive coordinator, if that makes a difference. Meanwhile, on the other side of the ball, C.J. Stroud ended the season very, very poorly. Now he has to go against a Jim Leonard Bills defense that you don't really know what you're going to see because Leonard hasn't called a defense here in the NFL before.
15: Baltimore Ravens take on the Indianapolis Colts. Here's your next quiz. Jesse Minter becomes the fourth head coach in Baltimore franchise history. Know about John Harbaugh, Brian Billick. Who's the first?
6: Ted Marchibroda. Yes! Yes! Honestly, we could do a show every week, Scott, where it's just you giving me trivia questions and me seeing if I can get it. Yes, Ted Marchibroda. Man, that makes me feel good.
15: New look Ravens come in, and they go against an Indy team that had the bottom fall out after Daniel Jones got hurt last year. They lost 8 out of 9. They didn't win a game after Jones ruptured his Achilles tendon. So what do you see in this one?
6: Well, yeah, I think all eyes will be on Daniel Jones just to see, is he 100%? Mobility is a big part of his game. And then for the Ravens, just the newness. You know, Minter calling the defense, you feel good about that. Declan Doyle calling the offense, this will be his first time as an offensive play caller. He's got several different influences like Sean Payton and Ben Johnson. That's a pretty good place to start. Week one, typically a unique entity unto itself because of all that unknown.
15: Browns are at the Jaguars. Deshaun Watson, 693 days since his last game. That's actually not the longest streak of his career. And the Jaguars, of course, coming off Trevor Lawrence's career year last year, going 13-4.
6: Deshaun Watson has a longer not playing.
15: Yeah, 700.
6: 693 days.
15: Yeah, he had a 700.
6: That is unheard of. Twice he has gone close to 700 days in between games. Well, it won't be easy. Anthony Campanelli, the Jaguars defensive coordinator, is fantastic. There's a reason why the Jags won so many games last year. I think everyone is curious to see whether or not they can pick up where they left off on both sides of the ball after a highly successful debut season for head coach Liam Cohen.
15: Coming up, what to expect when Joe Burrow and the Bengals face off against Baker Mayfield and the Tampa Bay Buccaneers. 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
15: We continue along on NFL Preview, getting you ready for Week 1. The Tampa Bay Buccaneers will open their season in Cincinnati against the Bengals. That means Baker Mayfield against Joe Burrow. Mayfield 3-0 against Burrow head-to-head. And Ross, you remember that Joe Burrow has really struggled early in seasons. In Weeks 1 and 2 in his career, he's 3-9.
6: And I don't have much of an explanation for that other than he's so good in his preparation and at having a good feel for what he's going to see. That's hard in Week 1 and Week 2. They've come up with new stuff in the offseason. They haven't shown it before. So it you can almost over-prepare at times. This is one of my favorite matchups of the week, probably because it's two of my favorite quarterbacks in the NFL. Baker Mayfield, I told him this in the summer, just the charisma he shows when he's on the field, the fight, the effort, the passion, the enthusiasm, love that. And so do the Bucks. They just gave him $165 million for 3 years. Meanwhile, Burrow's the closest, I feel like, Scott, to what we used to see from Peyton Manning, Tom Brady, Drew Brees, just like the human computer chip. The Bengals think they're much better on defense. They're going to have to be.
15: Atlanta Falcons open in Pittsburgh against the Steelers. Kevin Stefanski, who had a couple of playoff appearances that still couldn't save his job in Cleveland, going up against a Steelers team led by Aaron Rodgers. This is year number 22, Ross, and Aaron says this is going to be his last, but Mike Tomlin's not there anymore.
6: No, it's a new world order in Pittsburgh. Very, very different to not see Mike Tomlin on the sideline. Pretty cool that Mike McCarthy gets to be the head coach for his hometown team. Meanwhile, for the Falcons, I'm not really sure what to expect. We know they have good skill at receiver, tight end, and of course, Bijan Robinson, but it wasn't a convincing victory for Tua Tagovailoa to earn the start in this one.
15: New Orleans Saints open in Detroit against the Lions. The Saints had their fewest points in 20 years last year, trying to get that offense going against the Detroit team that's got a tie for the best record in the NFL over the last three seasons, but they're one of four active teams who's never made it to a Super Bowl.
6: You know what's interesting, Scott? Every time I go on radio stations around the country over the last couple of weeks, they love to say, who's your surprise team? Who's the team that you really think is going to be good that other people don't? My answer has been the Saints. I really like the way the Saints played the second half of the year. I'm a believer in Tyler Shuck and what he showed with Kellen Moore. And I think they are going to be a force to be reckoned with. I wouldn't be surprised if they win the NFC South. And they're probably getting the Lions at the right time. The Lions won't have either Kirby Joseph or Brian Branch at safety, which gives Shuck and the Saints a chance to pull off the upset.
15: The Jets, with Geno Smith back at quarterback, open in Tennessee against the Titans. The Titans have not had a lot of success in Week 1. In fact, the last time they won a Week 1 game, Cam Ward was a freshman at Incarnate Word.
6: Can you imagine all the things? Like, can you imagine 10 years ago telling people, Yeah, in 10 years, Aaron Rodgers will be the quarterback for the Steelers and Mike McCarthy will be his head coach. Or that Geno Smith will be back with the Jets. That's one of the beauties of the NFL. It's like a reality story that you wouldn't believe. I love games like this because both these teams are coming off of really bad seasons. They both think they're improved. They want to be improved. They both also know if they're going to be improved, they got to win this game. They got to beat another team in that same boat as them, which means this is going to be an absolute dogfight.
15: When we return, Ross gets us ready for Kyler Murray and the Vikings showdown with the Green Bay Packers. This is NFL Preview.
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15: 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We continue getting you ready for Week 1. Big game in the NFC North right out of the chute, the Green Bay Packers, and the key number here is 4. Kyler Murray is Kevin O'Connell's fourth starting quarterback in 5 seasons as the head coach. Jordan Love in his 4th season. Why is that important? Aaron Rodgers won his first MVP in his 4th season. Brett Favre won his first MVP in his 4th season.
6: Well, you know what? The way things are looking right now, for the Packers to have the type of year they want to have, Jordan Love might have to be the MVP. You know, right now they're not going to have Micah Parsons back for the foreseeable future. We'll see when they get one of the best defensive players in the league back in the lineup. And then it's really an unknown with Josh Jacobs, their running back, who's on the commissioner's exempt list. You know, Josh Jacobs, they like to run the offense through Josh Jacobs. They want to run the football. That's where everything really starts for Matt LaFleur. He wants to be a running team. And so, you know, it's a situation where Jordan Love and those tight ends and those receivers might really have to carry the day early in the season. That will not be easy against Brian Flores, the Vikings defensive coordinator, who's known for all types of zone pressures, exotics coming from all over the place. They're going to try to confuse Jordan Love, force him to hold the ball. Meanwhile, on the other side, I think everybody is excited to see what Kyler Murray looks like in a different uniform, what Kyler Murray looks like under Kevin O'Connell's tutelage with the Minnesota Vikings. The Vikings won 9 games last year with bottom 3, certainly bottom 5 quarterback play. If Kyler Murray's just okay, if Kyler Murray's a top 20 quarterback in the NFL, the Vikings have a chance to really do some damage this season starting Sunday against Green Bay.
5: Matt's brother Mike LaFleur makes his head coaching debut for the Cardinals, trying to become the first Cardinals coach to lead his team to the playoffs in his first year since Norm Berry. That was 1925. They're in L.A. against the Chargers. Jim Harbaugh, 11-6 in his first two seasons, hasn't gotten over that hump out of the wild card round yet.
6: Yeah, I knew the Ted Marchibroda. Norm Berry was that's a tough one for me. Norm Berry's tough. That was a little bit before my time. The Cardinals, you know, I know that they don't have high expectations for this year, but especially if Marvin Harrison Jr. can take that next step, they got a fun skill group. Jeremiah Love, the number 3 overall pick running back at Notre Dame. You know, Trey McBride, who had a record-breaking season last year at tight end. Michael Wilson, who just got a contract for $25 million a year. They have some real guys. Meanwhile, for the Chargers, two new coordinators. We'll see if that is enough for the Chargers to finally get over the hump and win a playoff game this year.
5: Miami Dolphins with their new quarterback Malik Willis go to Las Vegas to begin against the Raiders, where Kirk Cousins becomes the 28th different starting quarterback for the Raiders since 2003. That's second most in the NFL.
6: Wow. Most of the Browns?
5: Yep.
6: Okay.
5: by a lot, by the way. 39 for the Browns as opposed to 28 for the Raiders.
6: Oh, my goodness. Well, speaking of oh, my goodness, the Raiders don't have Brock Bowers in this game. News came out. Meniscus trim. He's by far their best weapon. They're going to have to run the football, whether it's Ashton Gentry or the rookie Mike Washington, to help out Kirk Cousins. Meanwhile, for the Dolphins, they are playing a lot of young guys. Feels like a rebuilding year in South Florida.
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5: 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If it's Monday Night Football, it's on Westwood One. And Monday night kicks off with the Broncos and the Chiefs. Kansas City 6-11 last year. Patrick Mahomes on the comeback trail. Denver stopped Kansas City's streak of 9 straight division titles, and this was a team that put together a magical end to the season that came up short of the Super Bowl.
6: It's just weird to even hear you say 6-11 for the Kansas City Chiefs. And it's super impressive that Patrick Mahomes is back for this game and will play. I think everybody, myself included, is really curious to see how the Chiefs bounce back from a rare down year. They still have question marks. You look at their roster, you look at different spots around the team. They're counting on a lot of young guys in key roles this year that they really need to step up. Meanwhile, for the Broncos, I think you can make the case they're pretty much as good as anybody in the AFC. Top five offensive line, maybe the best in the NFL. Top five defense. They think they're the best defense in the NFL. That is a pretty darn good formula. We'll see how they kick off against Kansas City Monday night.
15: We do this every year in week one, Ross, and we never hold you accountable, but who's going to be playing in the Super Bowl when this all wraps up in Los Angeles?
6: Well, good timing for this segment because I'm going to take the Broncos in Los Angeles against the Rams. I know the Rams are the prohibitive favorite, and most of the time the prohibitive favorite does not win it, but I always go by what I think is most likely. And have you seen the Rams roster? I'll take Rams over Broncos in Super Bowl 61.
15: Have a good time in Houston. Ross, we'll talk to you again next week.
6: Sounds great. Thank you, Scott.
15: That's going to do it for this edition of NFL Preview. 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I'll kick off the broadcast with scores and highlights from around the league on NFL Sunday at 7:30 Eastern Time. 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
27: The Panthers host the Chicago Bears, who lead this series all time 9-3 over the Panthers, have won 7 out of 8. We owe them for that. 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As we've got Jake Delhomme, we've got Luke Kuechly, just got back last night from Australia, did a great job on the Netflix game out there. Jake, your first game as a Panther, very memorable. coming off the bench and the big win against Jacksonville. What was your first game? I'm trying to remember, Luke, as far as the outcome and how your game went.
8: Well, it was not very memorable. We played down in Tampa against the Buccaneers. We did not win that game, and there was a fullback, number 41. His name was Eric Lorig, and they ran a lead play at me pretty much the whole game, and it was an utter disaster. And I remember standing in the tunnel walking back in, and my parents came down. As I was walking to the bus, and I told my mom, I said, hey, I might be on a plane back to Cincinnati here before too long. And she's like, oh, no, Luke, you did great. And I was like, Mom, you're supposed to say that, but it's okay. It was pretty terrible. So Jake's was good. Mine was not so good. And, yeah.
27: The rest of it turned out pretty good over the next number of years.
8: It took a little while, but
27: it turned out okay. But congratulations.
9: Yeah, it took the month of September. Yeah, it took a while.
8: That was a bad day.
9: It took me 6 years to break in.
27: Pretty quick learner there. So, Jake, we've got a rookie right tackle starting, Monroe Freeling, today, first-round pick out of Georgia. You played with a good one in Jordan Gross, who eventually become a left tackle. What's it like at that position, first game, regular season start, to go out there and play in a game like this?
9: Well, I think the thing with Jordan, you know, we draft him top 10 pick. He was a left tackle in college. We put him at right tackle because we had Todd Stussy. But he was next to Kevin Donnelly, who was a 12- or 13-year vet at the time. I think it's the same thing with Monroe. He's next to a veteran who's probably our best lineman in Robert Hunt. So I think that's a comforting feeling. He played big boy football at Georgia in the SEC, so he went against NFL talent every single day, played it pretty much every week, and he had to play right tackle from the beginning of camp. I just think that's huge. Did we know the Taylor Moten situation would arise when we drafted him? Absolutely not. So thank goodness we did that. I look forward to him playing today. I think the kid's ready. I'll go back to it. I'm very bullish, especially today, how it's pretty warm. The sun's out. It feels humid. I think that extra week, that training camp that we had because of Luke Kuechly in the Hall of Fame, right? I mean,
8: thank you.
9: I truly believe we are a fit football team, and you heard the head coach and the GM say that multiple times during the course of camp.
27: Luke, I know you guys will have keys to the game later. What's the matchup of the game that you're most intrigued by today?
8: Well, I think it's the tight ends for the Chicago Bears, Cole Kmet and Colson Loveland. They are very good. They are big. They are fast. They can get down the seam. Ben Johnson does a tremendous job of getting those two guys involved. And I think the cool part for us is it really highlights the two offseason acquisitions for us. Obviously, Devin Lloyd, we signed in free agency, and then we just picked up Bobby Okereke at the end of training camp. Those two guys have played a lot of football together. Not together, but have played a lot of football over the course of their career, and that's going to be the matchup that I'm excited to see today.
27: Jake, same for you. I know tight end was on your mind as well, but there's a number of matchups out there. What's another one that might be a determining factor in this game?
9: Well, I think that was number one on my list when I'm preparing for the week, was how do we cover their tight ends. But number two, I think it's the Dennis Allen factor. Dennis Allen was in New Orleans as the head coach and defensive coordinator for many years. But Dennis Allen has had some really good success against Bryce at the quarterback position. And that's something – Dennis does a really good job of throwing in some different looks, and like they're going to mug up the linebackers. They're going to line up a couple of their defensive ends on the same side. They're going to drop and go to cover two from there. They're going to rush. And that's the thing, that what's Dennis's pressure package. Now, I think there's some issues on defense. All those guys that had all the takeaways, they're not there. They left in free agency. They've had an injury or two on the defensive side of the ball. Xavier Woods, who started at safety for them all camp, who used to be here, he's inactive today. So what is his plan? And that's the thing that, you know, I saw Dennis in week one 2 years ago against Bryce, and it was tough. It was tough sledding. We got beat, I think, 47-10. It certainly wasn't all Bryce because they got after us offensively. But pressure-wise, we had trouble. We had trouble diagnosing. We had trouble picking up Alante Taylor coming off the slot. So the Dennis Allen factor to me, what is their plan defensively against us?
27: And, Luke, of course, we've seen him in the preseason, but Brad Idzik, first game as play caller, regular season. That'll be the chess match going on out there. He obviously saw all the same things you guys saw about that as well. What do you like about his potential as a play caller working with Bryce in this offense?
8: Well, Jake made a really good point this morning when we were talking about, you know, the run matches the pass and the pass matches the run, and that makes it challenging for a defender for a lot of reasons. But if we're going to run wide zone, wide zone, wide zone, and then you have a wide zone boot off of it, it puts these linebackers and second-level defenders in a lot of conflict, because you feel like your run gap, the gap you're assigned to in the run game, is moving away from you. And it's moving away from you in the run game. And couple hopefully pop, and then you pull the boot on them. So it stresses you laterally to get to your gap, and then right when it stresses you and you overrun it, boom, we're going to have a boot out the backside. And what that does for Bryce is it gives him an easy read. Nobody's in his face. He's got probably a guy in the flat, a guy in the second level, a guy deep, and then it also gives Bryce the opportunity to use his legs to extend play. So I think that's the one thing that I saw that is an easy thing right off the top with this Idzik offense is the run matches the pass, and then the pass matches the run.
27: All right, good words. Thank you guys both, Luke and Jake. 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
23: Last year, the Panthers swept the season series versus Atlanta. They won the rematch 30-27 in overtime, thanks to a huge performance by the Offensive Rookie of the Year, Teteroa McMillan. He finished the game with 8 catches for 130 yards and 2 touchdowns. Second one came with just over a minute to go in regulation on a 12-yard toss from Bryce Young, and it's the play of the week.
28: McMillan slot left, trips right. It's an empty set. 1:15 on the clock, on third and goal from the 12. Young looking around, looking. He'll take off and run. Now throws to the end zone. McMillan, left corner, makes the catch. Touchdown, Carolina! Touchdown, Carolina!
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27: 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Kristen Balboni on the sidelines down there. We've had spring football. We had training camp. We've had preseason games. We've had scrimmages. Finally, Kristen, we're moments away. We've arrived 45 minutes away from kickoff here.
0: And you can hear it as the team is coming out. Some of the guys, Bryce Young just walking out, that's what you can hear those cheers for. Oh, it is a beautiful day for some football. We're so happy to be back. I'm looking, standing right behind Xavier Leggett. I just watched Sam Martin give Jimmy Horn Jr. some punting advice, some, you know, punt return advice, and we're getting close. Oh, did you see our good buddy Luke Kuechly, Jake DeLome? They're all down here. You know it's football time.
27: Yeah, it is that time, and it's fun atmosphere, obviously, with opening day. Everybody around the league excited about their seasons getting underway who haven't already played on Wednesday or Thursday. For this Panthers defense, an interesting challenge right out of the gate with an explosive Bears offense led by their head coach, Ben Johnson. Caleb Williams having the most passing yards of any Bears quarterback in their franchise history as far as the yards last year.
0: Yeah.
27: So that's a challenge today for the Panthers, but they've been retooling in this offseason, getting ready for occasions like this.
0: Yeah, absolutely. So that was one of the things that Dave Canales said when it comes to Ben Johnson. He said he's going to have like four play types off of one formation. He says he really uses that horizontal stretch. Then you're going to see jet sweep motions, tight end motion. He's got the boot. He's got the play pass. He's got the screen. We know he's going to try some funky stuff. And he says, and then he gets to do it with Caleb Williams and some of the, you know, really talented O-line, some of the pieces that they have. So it's going to be a tall task for this defense, one that this defense has been preparing for. They get, of course, extra time to prepare for the Bears. As Jero Vero said, Caleb Williams is a physical freak, which, Jim, you and I were saying earlier, it's about the only time that that's a compliment. You
27: if
0: know,
27: you're not Greek, if you're not a Greek freak. Yeah,
0: yeah. Unless you're a Greek freak, you're a physical freak, that's a good thing. So, but he said he's just got a sixth sense of the way things are around him. People are around him. Hey, speaking of Caleb Williams, this is that Bears team that's coming out right now. Yeah, you can hear our crowd sounds great. So it's going to be a tall task. Jalen Phillips said, look, it comes down to having playing sound and having a very short memory when it comes to Caleb Williams.
27: And as we saw in games like the Green Bay game last year in the playoffs, when you do everything right, he goes schoolyard on you and he can
0: yes.
27: you know, whirl the ball 60 yards in the air while on the dead run.
0: That's exactly right. And sometimes, you know, that's just what you have to contend with. And that's what Jalen Phillips was saying. He said, you can do every single thing right, and he's still going to escape, like you just said, Jim. So, again, having that short memory. And also, look, they brought in all of these guys four times like this. They brought in Jalen Phillips. They think that Princely Unmanmielen has really come along in his development in absence of Pat Jones. They've got Devin Lloyd. They've got Bobby Okereke. And so that's what these guys are being brought in and paid for here. And so we'll see it today. We'll see all that in action.
27: Looking forward to seeing all of that. Thanks, Kristen Balboni. Will be on the sidelines for it. We'll talk to her in the post-game show as well in the fifth quarter. This trip around the NFL is brought to you by Coke. Fan work is thirsty work. Enjoy a Coca-Cola. And we begin the trip in Indianapolis with Andrew Smith getting ready for the Colts and the Ravens.
1: For the first time in 18 years, the Baltimore Ravens have a new head coach. The Jesse Minter era begins today as he looks to lead Baltimore back to the postseason for the seventh time in 9 years, beginning today in Indianapolis against the Colts. The addition of Trey Hendrickson bolsters the Ravens' defense. Colts quarterback Daniel Jones will see his first game action since recovering from a torn Achilles in December. Now on to Mike Prisuta in Pittsburgh.
2: Steelers head coach Mike McCarthy begins his 19th NFL season as a head coach, and his first coaching his hometown team by reuniting with Aaron Rodgers, his quarterback in Green Bay, from 2008 into the 2018 season. First-year Falcons head coach Kevin Stefanski should know the way to Acrisure Stadium after having spent the last six seasons in Cleveland. Now to Brad Willis in Nashville.
3: The Titans open the season at home today against the New York Jets, with new Titans coach Robert Saleh facing his former team. Cam Ward begins year two as Tennessee's quarterback, while the Jets counter with veteran Geno Smith along with playmakers Breece Hall and Garrett Wilson. In Nashville, I'm Brad Willis. Now to Mark Myers in Los Angeles.
5: Michael LaFleur's first game as head coach for the Cardinals will come later today against the Chargers at SoFi Stadium. It's year three of the Jim Harbaugh era. QB Justin Herbert enters his seventh season. Two of the NFL's elite safeties will be featured in this contest, Arizona's Buda Baker and LA's Derwin James Jr. Now over to Michael Luongo in Philly.
6: After finishing the season near the bottom in total offense and points scored, the Eagles hope to have a more cohesive attack under new offensive coordinator Sean Mannion. A talented defensive core returns, led by defensive tackle Jalen Carter. I'm Michael Luongo in Philadelphia. Now to Mike Mancuso at the Meadowlands.
13: For the eighth time in the past 15 seasons, the Giants will open up against the Cowboys.
4: Dak Prescott's offense featuring C.D. Lamb and George Pickens will be a big test for the Giants' defense. John Harbaugh, in his first season with the Giants, looks to Jackson Dart and a few new pieces on offense, including tight end Isaiah Likely. But the biggest key could be the return of wide receiver Malik Nabers. Now to Greg Eklund in Kansas City.
7: The game between the Kansas City Chiefs and the Denver Broncos features two quarterbacks who are coming back from injuries. Bo Nix of the Broncos broke his ankle on the playoffs, and Patrick Mahomes of the Chiefs suffered a season-ending knee injury in December. Mahomes didn't play in the preseason, but is expected to be back for the 2026 opener. Greg Eklund in Kansas City for the Carolina Panthers, countdown to kickoff.
27: So those are some of the other ones around the league. 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
26: It's a fumble. The Panthers have recovered it. Fumble. Fumble the ball. Panthers recover. Throws end zone. Intercepted. Panthers win.
31: Turn up defense. Turn up defense. That's what I'm talking about.
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27: Panthers and Bears today to open the regular season. Jeff Joniak, voice of the Bears. We have it for 4 minutes. We're going to go speed round here.
32: Great.
27: There's two-minute offense. There's four-minute offense also, as you know. So
32: that closes out games, right?
27: Yeah, a lot of our games go that way. Middle four. Panthers and Rams, just like you guys, we lost to the Rams in the postseason. The Bears did. And so we both have that same feeling of winning a division. But for you guys, the Bears, first postseason win in 15 years. How much momentum can that be heading into this season?
32: If you're asking Ben Johnson, none. The morning after that game, he was grim-faced and said, he already was talking about last season. The morning after, he does not want to talk about last season whatsoever. It's about now. Got to prove yourself all over again, and there's so much truth to that. Everybody's roster is a little bit different. There's different complexities, injuries, absences, whatever. So, but the overall momentum of just being in year two is substantial. And they are in a much better place than they were a year ago.
8: You trade to DJ Moore, so you got Roma Dunze, a lot of promise in Luther Burden. To take the wide receiver position, what are the prospects there as far as what you guys expect?
32: You got to add in Xavion Thomas, the speedster. He's got gas. And then I tell you, Khalif Raymond has been a big, big, big influence on these guys, a veteran presence. He was with Ben for 5 years in Detroit. He'll be the slot receiver, and he does a great job with these young players. DJ was the vet. People look to DJ.

0: We know Caleb Williams is terrific, so I want to spend the rest of this minute and a half or so on defense with you guys. Number one in the league in takeaways last year, but you've retooled the defense. A lot of those guys are gone. You've had some injuries. What's the defense, the retooled defense
1: look
0: like?
1: Well, it's faster. It's a faster unit. Devin Bush is very fast at linebacker, so that's going to help. Dylan Thieneman, very fast at safety, even as a rookie. High expectations for him. You know, we brought Kobe Bryant in, but suffered an injury early in training camp, so may not see him until December, if at all. So that was a big loss. And then up front, they got a wave of players now. A lot of veterans in there, a couple rookies of note. They're a lighter front, and they feel they can create some leverage, which will be interesting today against your Mammoths. I can't. Everybody's got 80-inch wingspans on your roster. Even your linebackers.
0: And you and I are getting no taller.
1: Right, no. So it'll be an interesting storyline today.
0: Well, have a great call. Thank you, Jeff.
1: Thank you so much. Good to see you, Jimmy.
0: You too. Jeff Joniak, the voice of the Chicago Bears. Much more to come. Sharon's preview of the Bears. I got to her conversation with Coach Dave Canales coming up. Princely Umanmi Ellen, my conversation with Panther Chalk Talk coming up with him as we get you ready. About 35 minutes away from kickoff here at Bank of America Stadium. 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
3: 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Right side, caught, touchdown. 15, 10, 5, touchdown. Just to the near side, 10, 5, and he's in, touchdown. Carolina Panthers.
2: The Carolina Panthers countdown to kickoff will continue after this.
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13: A pair of playoff teams with Heisman Trophy winning quarterbacks face off today when the Panthers welcome the Bears to Bank of America Stadium. It's the season opener for both teams who won their respective divisions but lost in the first round of the playoffs last season. Expectations are high in Carolina and Chicago, and guys are ready to get things started today, says Panthers running back Jonathan Brooks.
14: Super excited, super blessed. Just to be able to be out there and have fun with my teammates. Just to go out there and just all the work that we put in. OTAs, camp, just to see it flourish to the world is going to be awesome.
13: The Bears went 11-6 last season in their first year under coach Ben Johnson and featured a potent offense that racked up nearly 370 yards and 26 points per game. Third-year quarterback Caleb Williams put on an impressive performance, throwing for over 3,900 yards with 27 touchdowns and had just 7 interceptions. That was number one in the NFL.
12: Snap to Caleb Williams. In the pocket, scanning, throwing, back of the end zone, feet down, back of the end zone, touchdown!

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1: 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For more information, see Kelce.com/regulatory.
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